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0: Hit me! 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

Good evening, wherever you are, under the sound of my voice, from Port Harcourt in River State, Nigeria, Africa, Earth, and everywhere in the Milky Way. I bring to you once again the greatest show in teenage radio history. Ladies and gentlemen, this is Teenage Triangle, the show where we talk faith and keep it real about life and everything in between. And once again, I'm your host, Owen, aka Limona, and you're listening to me from Grace Impact Radio, your one stop for music, word, and entertainment. You open Instagram, somebody your age just bought a car. TikTok, someone is traveling. LinkedIn, somebody has become CEO of something you cannot even pronounce. WhatsApp, your friend just posted graduation pictures. Meanwhile, you're lying on your bed wondering, wait, am I behind in life? Today, let's talk about it. Welcome once again to Teenage Triangle, everyone. As we all know, we are in our new and improved way of doing our show, where we do it segmented, three different segments. And for our first segment today, which is the triangle table, we will be dealing on a special topic, which is everybody is doing something except me. This is a comparison and pressure episode, and we've got lots in store for you as always. So when we come back from this music break, we're going to get into what we have

0: Welcome back to Teenage Triangle, the show where we talk faith and keep it real about life and everything in between. And once again, I'm your host, Owen, aka Limona. So before the break, I introduced the topic that we'll be talking about today. And, you know, it's a very special topic that says, everybody is doing something except me. And it's basically the episode where we talk about comparison and pressure and, you know, everything that has to do with it. So for our first segment, the triangle table, I have a question. Who decided what age success is and what age success is supposed to happen? That's my question. Basically, who is the person that, you know, brought down the letter of the law and said that this is the specific age that people are supposed to be successful, or is a specific age range that people are supposed to attain or achieve success within? And that if you don't achieve success within that age range, your success is completely invalidated. We are about to find out who made that statement and why the person made that statement. So there is a strange pressure that comes with being young today, as we all know. We are constantly being told you have time, but everywhere we look, we are being shown people who achieved something before us. So no matter where you look, there is a 21-year-old millionaire, a 19-year-old founder, a 17-year-old superstar, a 15-year-old writer, a 13-year-old scholar, a 9-year-old preacher, or, you know, pastor, whatever. And suddenly, because of all that, being a normal person at your age starts feeling like a failure. But here's the thing. Somebody else's timeline is information, is not a deadline. And I feel like that's one of the greatest misconceptions about this topic. The fact that we take the information that we're given about those people, the inspiration or the advice or the examples of those people, those, you know, 15, 17, 19, 20 year old millionaires and founders and superstars or whatever, and we take them as like a deadline to say that, oh, because I've been given an example of a 21-year-old millionaire or a 19-year-old founder, I now have to be a millionaire before 21, or I have to be a founder of something before 19 or by 19 or 21. And the thing now is that success doesn't mean that you missed your opportunity. So let's first of all get that clear. Your progress, it doesn't cancel yours. And not every impressive looking life online is as stable as it appears. Because that is another misconception. Because we are hearing that, oh, these people did this in this time, or these people did that in that time, we tend to assume that the life was like stable, or even though they went through certain hardships, that it was kind of like maybe they got through one hardship and then their life was smooth and like they just got all the way to the top just like that. And that doesn't actually make sense. So for our second segment today, we're talking about teen trend reports. And now, as we all know, this is the segment where we talk about things that are going on, things that are happening in today's day and age, and how they affect us. So for segment two today, teen trend report, we have young Nigerians are being told to build the future. Now, around youth focus programs and discussions this year, at least the ones that I've been able to witness or listen to or hear about, there has been a consistent message. Young Nigerians need skills, they need innovation, they need opportunities to participate in the future. And that's true. But I think we need to be careful about something here. There's a difference between inspiring young people and making them feel like they have personally failed if they haven't made it by 22, in quotes. You know, like I said earlier, it's about you recognizing that, yes, you have been given examples of people that have done or achieved a certain thing at a certain age or at a certain level, but also realizing that that is not to say that if you do not match or better the record time that those people have used to achieve that thing, that your own success is now invalidated, or your own success now doesn't make sense. I hope someone is understanding me. So ambition is good. Yeah, ambition is good. And, you know, it's very good to be ambitious. We all should be ambitious. I would advise everybody to be ambitious. But when there's pressure without direction, that's something else. And I feel like this episode is even more so that the parents can hear it, or the guardians, because most of the times that the people that put this pressure on people, they're the people that put this pressure on different teenagers or young adults or whatever you want to call it. And yeah, like I said, ambition is good, but then it's just like they're putting pressure on you with that direction. They're telling you that, oh, and I almost did this at this age, but like they're just telling you that, like full stop. They're just giving you the information. They are not helping you, you know, put you through or help you get stuff that can teach you about how Elon Musk did this, the thing that they're talking about that he did. Like, nobody is paying attention to that. Everybody is just focused on the fact that Elon Musk did this at a certain age. So it's pressure without direction. And that's not what we advise or what we're talking about today. So the triangle question that we have for today is, has social media turned ambition into a competition? Today's zone is pretty obvious. It's pretty obvious. The answer is yes. But it's yes, but not in like every single scenario. It's yes in the sense that, yeah, because the information on social media now is like very easily accessible to anyone and everyone that wants to listen to it, yeah, it therefore has provided platforms where if I'm a person and I express my ambition, you know, I'd say that I am this, I want to be this, I want to be this, and I am taking these and these steps to get to the place that I want to be. Yeah, other people are seeing that, other people on the platform are seeing that, and like when it now becomes more and more, they keep seeing people like that in that space. Because you know that these social media platforms, they work with like algorithms or something. So like when you engage with something, it's things that are related to that thing that the algorithm will continuously feed you. So once people now look at that content and they keep getting that same content over and over again, it's now like, oh, if these people are doing this, I have to challenge myself to do better. So you get to, yeah, social media has turned ambition into a competition. And we have to understand that, yes, you would be able to recognize that it's a competition, or you would be able to recognize that you have ambition, but like I said before, you have to take it for what it is. You have to give that pressure direction. You have to understand the competition, weigh into it, and then find ways to make yourself better. Not just like walking into it, or just like hearing that, oh, you should be ambitious, and just like sitting down on it like that, or just going into the ambition without proper direction, or even passion for the thing that you're ambitious about. You just walk into it and you just say, oh, today I want to be, because I'm seeing plenty of people around me being videographers, let me just go and take one course online about videography, and then just carry camera, and after my first deal with a client, if it doesn't work out, then you are just like discouraged, or you want to quit or something like that. No, it is expected that you would be able to, you know, be passionate about that thing, and you know, and have direction, have a plan. Oh, this is my plan, you know, if I do this and do this for this period of time, you know, and be consistent with it, I should be getting this number of reactions, I should be getting this number of traffic, you know, plan it out. You know, like for me personally, I like to do my own monthly at the end of this month, because I'm a musician, I'm a rapper, so like I'm like, at the end of this month, this is what I want to have achieved musically. And I make sure that every day, whether rain, whether sun, whether snow, although snow no day my side chat, but like whether snow, I actually achieve the things, or be very close to achieving the things that I set out to do for that month or for that period of time. So essentially, that's just what I'm talking about. So for our final segment, which is No Cap Corner, is where we talk about it raw, like this one, no sugarcoating. Sure, you get me. Like, the way it is the way it should be expressed. I go give it to you the way I see them, the way it be, not the way you go see them. So, think about this. Maybe you're not behind. Maybe you're just watching too many people. This is No Cap Corner, remember. Sometimes the reason you feel behind is because you have access to 4,000 people's achievements before breakfast. You wake up in the morning and you're on your phone and you have looked at hundreds of people achieving what they set out to do in your field or in your skill set. And that's even before you've even stood up from bed. That's even before you've, because when you get up from bed and you go and have breakfast, you'll still be on your phone watching others do the same thing. You know, your brain was not designed to compare your normal Tuesday afternoon, your normal Wednesday evening, with everybody else's best movement, like, or their best moment, or everybody else's motion. You don't need to stop being ambitious. You just need to stop using other people's highlights as evidence against yourself. Like I said this in the previous episode, where you need to give yourself, you know, that time and set out a plan to achieve what you want. And then don't take it like because you're seeing somebody online or many people online are now doing that same thing in like shorter period, that's when you not feel like, oh, because these people have done, I plan to do this thing in 3 months and I've been here 4 months and I've not still done it, and then this guy from nowhere has just come and done it under 1 month. You're not using like as evidence, like, you know, put yourself in your own mental prison to now be dejected and say that you have not achieved what you wanted to achieve in the first place. Like I said, you don't need to stop being ambitious. Forever and ever, no matter how you want to do it, you keep on keeping on. You keep on doing what you want. You keep on, you know, setting your sights. You keep on aiming for the best, aiming to try and reach the top. But genuinely, honestly, factually, anyhow you want to put it, you just need to stop using other people's highlights as evidence against yourself. It weakens you mentally, spiritually, physically, morally, in every single endeavor that you find yourself in. And there are different ways that it affects you. It's not even good for your health. You know, yes, you have to recognize, like I said, healthy competition, but then there's a difference between that and, you know, comparing yourself to people in the sense that you're now no longer appreciative of the work that you've done, and you're not all appreciative of the work that they've done without full knowledge of proper context. Like, the only context you have is your own. The only person's struggles that you have in your head, the only person's suffer that you have in your head is your own. You've not even asked yourself for once, see, how that other person take manage to them. All you're seeing is like them, that they have done it on social media. You don't know the stress that they went through. You don't know how much they spent. You don't know what they've lost. You don't know their struggle. And even if they've not lost anything, you don't know the details of what they've been doing. You only know your own, you know? So that's the reason why all these things, they affect you. There's not even the proper context from on, like, you know, you don't even understand it properly for you to be able to now say, oh yeah, let me fully compare myself to this person. Gege will say comparison is the thief of joy. You know, when you start comparing yourself to people like that, or you start using people's highlights as evidence against yourself, it just makes you not to appreciate yourself more. It makes you start, you know, degrading yourself, start seeing yourself as less, which is not good. Both for your ego, it's not good for anything. And I think that we can all agree on that. And so, to close this episode today, my word for you is, your life is not a race against everybody you follow. Oh, see, you guys need to be appreciating me more. The kind of quotes I'm dropping for you guys, oh God, you should be calling me Owen Aristotle. Your life is not a race against everybody you follow. Please, and please, I beg, everyone that's not at the sound of my voice, I beg, your life is not a race against everybody you follow. You might think that because you are in the same field, you guys are in the same industry, the people that you're watching, the people that you're looking at and comparing yourself to, that is now a race to who blow first, who will become more popular, who will, you know, have more money first. No. Now only for secondary school, now life na race, because everybody they struggle to take first. You understand? But like in the real life, your life, in the real sense of it, your life is actually not a race against everybody that you follow. So you have to, you know, work out your salvation by yourself, for yourself. It's like, you know, that's what your motto, your mantra should be in. And that's kind of like my closing word for you today. So I know that we've had a very special episode. I really enjoy talking about, you know, this topic. It's something that is so revealing. It's something that picks your brain. It makes you really understand where you are now and understand what to do about the things that you're seeing online. So I really enjoyed it and I hope you did too. This has been Teenage Triangle, and it has been on your favorite Radio, Grace Impact Radio, your one stop for music world and entertainment. And I have been your host, Owen, aka Lumona. Remember, there is nothing too big for your God to do. And like I always say, there is nobody, nobody like you. So remember that. Thank you. Have a blessed.
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Well, my name is Chinedu Nkere. I'm here live at Grace Impact Radio. I don't know about you. 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As you keep listening, your life will keep getting better. In Jesus.

name is more powerful than any disease you can name tonight. You might have received a horrible report from the doctors and told you your disease is incurable. But you know what? There's hope tonight. There is hope because God's promised that He would heal us. I want you to put His word on your lips tonight. Sing His word back to Him. And see if His name isn't more powerful than cancer, than heart disease, or any disease that you can name tonight. Oh yes, He's your healer. Let's sing it to Him. You

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Be glorified in everything we do. 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Be enthroned on our praises.

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That's all.

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And God gave me a word for someone that you've been believing God for one child. He says, I'm the God of possibilities. Believe me for two, for three, for four. 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

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We'll be here bowing down, we'll be here worshiping. We adore you, for you are good. And there is none holy as our God. There is none beside him, no rock like unto him. We give you glory, we give you honor, we give you praise. The Most High, the Invisible God, we thank you. Our Father and King, we bless you. And bless the Lord, O my soul, and forget not all his benefit. Bless the Lord, O my soul. For he heal our diseases, he deliver our soul from destruction. Bless the Lord, for his good and his mercy endures forever. We thank you, Lord, for you are holy forever. You are God. We magnify your name. We thank you for your love. We thank you for your mercy. We thank you for your goodness. We thank you for your compassion. Faithful Father, we bless your name. We appreciate your majesty, the King, eternal, immortal, the invisible, the only wise God, the rock of all ages, the fountain of life, our way maker, our sufficiency, our strength, our peace, our hope, our restoration, our strong tower, the ever-present help. With the first fruit of our lips this morning, we say thank you, Jesus. Son, appreciate the name of the Lord. Just give Jesus praise. Just give Jesus praise for his mercy. Give him praise for his goodness. Appreciate him for his love. You are faithful, Lord. You are merciful. You are good, and your love endures forever. From the rising of the sun to the setting of the sun, your name is to be hallowed. Your name alone is to be praised. We thank you, Jesus, for the unseen battles you fought for us. We say thank you for your mercies, O Lord. In spite of all, you have been faithful. In spite of all, you delivered us. In spite of all, your grace has sustained us. We worship your majesty. We thank you, Jesus. We are grateful. We are grateful. We are grateful. Bless the Lord. Makoto lopo shepranda la panda. Makanda la panda la ko sheprande. We are here to say thank you. We are here to say thank you. The ones you saved, the ones you sustained, the ones you delivered, the ones you rescued. Makoto lepranda. We are grateful, Lord. We are grateful, Lord. We give you praise and we give you honor. We give you glory, dominion, and majesty. Thank you, Father. Son, appreciate the name of Jesus. Give Jesus praise. Give Jesus praise. Has the Lord been good to you? Has the Lord been merciful? Has the Lord been faithful? I lay down, I slept, the Lord sustained me. I lay down, I slept, the Lord sustained me. Thank you, Jesus. Thank you, Jesus. Thank you, Jesus. Thank you, Abba, Father. Mandala bakapate le koto lo koto. Imanda le branda la koto lo boshe prakunde le banda. Abba, baba, baba, baba, baba, baba, baba, konde le bande. 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Thank you for our family. Thank you for our children. Thank you for our spouse. Thank you for our parents. Thank you, Jesus. We are grateful. We are grateful. Thank you for our siblings. The Bible says, as water is to a thirsty soul, so is good news from a far country. Thank you for good news all around. We come today rejoicing, knowing fully well that with joy we will draw from this well. With joy, makota lapanda, ekamda lapanda, leko shebram dele monde. With joy we will draw, mandele monde. The Lord that keepeth Israel, he neither sleeps, he neither slumbers. He is my Ebenezer, he is my Ebenezer, our stone of help. The guarantee of tomorrow is Jesus Christ in me, the hope of glory. Thank you, Jesus. I'm alive in Christ, never to die again.
I'm alive in Christ, never to die again. Mandala, panda, la, panda. He that knew no sin became sin, and now I'm righteous. Thank you, Jesus, for the gift of salvation. Thank you, Jesus, for justification. Thank you, Jesus, for glorification. We give you praise. We magnify your name. We exalt you. We bless your name, for you are merciful. You are faithful, and you endure forever. The psalmist says, what is man that thou art so mindful of him? The son of man that thou visited him. You are mindful of me. You are mindful of me. Thank you for loving me. Thank you for loving me. You can make it personal. The Lord loves me. I'm the apple of his eye. He is mindful of me. Lord, we give you glory. We give you praise. We give you glory. We give you praise. We give you glory. Mandala ko shapanda. A songwriter wrote and said, count your blessings. Name them one by one, and it will surprise you what the Lord has done. The devil wants you to pay attention to what is yet to become, but God has done great things. God has done great things. We are grateful. We are grateful. We are grateful. We worship your name. We bless your name. We give you thanks and we give you glory. Be thou exalted. Be thou exalted. Be thou exalted. Be thou exalted. In this kingdom, the way up is gratitude. The guarantee that God is doing more is in our appreciation. Lord, we thank you. Lord, we thank you. Lord, we thank you. For eyes has not seen, ears has not heard. It has not gotten into the heart of man what God has prepared, what God has said for us, because we are the lovers of God. Lord, we love you, Lord. We love you, Lord. We love you, Lord. We give you praise. Mandala kotolo po shapamdale brande. Imonde le kote le pote le ponde. Thank you for the womb of a beautiful day. Mandala ko shapamda. It's a blessed day for us. It's a beautiful day for us. Mako shapamda. We give you glory and we give you honor. In Jesus' mighty name we are praying. In Jesus' most victorious name we are praying. Declare with me, this is the day the Lord has made, and I will rejoice and I will be glad in thee. This is the day the Lord has made. It will turn out right for me. This is the day the Lord has made. The Bible says, weeping may endure for a night, but this morning comes with joy. This is my day of joy. This is my day of good tidings. Open your mouth and declare over the womb of today. Today will answer to me. Kings are coming to the brightness of my rising. Kings are coming. Kings are coming to the brightness of my rising. I arise, I shine, for my light has come. This glory is revealed. The world will see you shine in the name of Jesus. It's a fruitful day for me. It's a productive day for me. It's a blessed day for my household. Only good news is permitted in our camp. Only good news is permitted in our camp. God's word stands sure in our lives. In the name of Jesus, I declare to the womb of today, the ground you walk on will favor you. The air you breathe will favor you. The atmosphere around you will favor you. That office will favor you. That phone call will favor you. I will overturn and overturn. It will work out for my good. It has worked out for my good. In the name of Jesus, today I carry my evidence. Today I carry my evidence. Today I carry my good news. Today I carry my good tidings.
I see what God is doing. I see what God is doing. I see what God is doing. It is working out for my good. In the name of Jesus, those worries, those trouble in your heart, the Lord give you a way of escape. He will make a way for you. He has made a way for you. You will enter into your wealthy place. You will step into your abundance. He will keep him in perfect peace. It is not peace for God until it is perfect. You will enjoy perfect peace today. You will enjoy perfect peace today. Nothing missing, nothing broken. It's a day of restoration. I have it all in the name of Jesus. The peace of God dwells in my heart. The peace of God dwells in my thoughts. The peace of God dwells in my will. It dwells in my emotions. In the name of Jesus, it will turn out right. It will turn out right. It will turn out right. In the mighty name of Jesus. In the mighty name of Jesus. Declare with me, I am blessed and highly favored. I am deeply loved. I am extravagantly blessed. What God is doing in my life, what God is doing in my family, what God is doing in my career, what God is doing in my business, what God is doing in my child, what God is doing in my academy, what God is doing in ministry, what God is doing is more powerful than the noises of the devil. And this is my guarantee. I will arrive. Someone declare with me this morning. I will arrive. You will not stop halfway. You will not stop halfway. Nothing will terminate God's plan for your life. Nothing will terminate God's plan for your life. We are declaring this week that there shall be a performance. There shall be a performance. Nothing will terminate the plans of Jehovah for you. Nothing will stop you halfway. Nothing will stop you halfway. Nothing will stop you halfway. There may be no wind. There may be no wind. But this valley will continually flow with water. There is no dryness around me. There is no dryness around me. For my God has supplied all my need. There is abundance in his supply. There is abundance in his supply. There is peace in his supply. There is restoration in his supply. Akosha panda la panda. Someone declare with me. Step into the supply in the name of Jesus. In the name of Jesus. In the name of Jesus. I feel like declaring wherever you are, open your mouth and declare, Lord, there is an overturn. There is an overturn in my favor. There is an overturn in my favor. There is an overturn in my favor. Dryness is giving way. God has called you into abundance. We refuse lack for you. In the name of Jesus, God has called you into supply. The works of your hand, it prospers. In the name of Jesus. In the name of Jesus. In the name of Jesus. In the name of Jesus. You will step into the abundance of heaven. You will step into divine supply. When men are saying there is a casting down, you will declare, Lord, there is a lifting for me. There is a lifting for me. There is a lifting for me. It is God that takes a man from the dunghill and sets him before kings. It is God that opens a door that no man, no matter the manipulation, no
man is able to shut. You will step into your door. Someone step into your opening. In the name of Jesus, declare with me, there is a performance. There is a performance of what has been spoken. There is a performance. Every word of prophecy, every declaration over my life, they come to pass. They come to pass. You will not end on song. You will not end on song. Your song will be sung in the name of Jesus. In the name of Jesus. The numbers of your days will count. It will count. It will count. You will live for something. The world will hear you. Your world will hear you. Kings will come to the brightness of your light. There is a performance for me. There is a performance for me. My outcome is glorious. My outcome is glorious. My testimony is starting in the name of Jesus. In the name of Jesus, those who wait for your downfall will wait forever, because you will keep rising. You will keep rising. The path of the just is like a shining light. It shines brighter. It shines brighter. It shines brighter. It shines brighter. It shines brighter. In the name of Jesus, may God make a way of escape for you. Feeling trapped right now. May God make a way of escape for you. I don't care what the situation is. But may Jehovah make a way of escape for you. In the name of Jesus. In the name of Jesus. In the name of Jesus. Thank you, Father. Thank you, Jesus. In Jesus' mighty name we have prayed. In Jesus' most precious name we have prayed. Ah, Father, good morning, good morning, good morning, kings and priests on this call. Good morning, His Royal Majesty. Good morning, Her Royal Majesty, His Excellency. Her Excellency, men whom God has appointed for greatness. Men and women destined to rule their world. Good morning, it's a great day. It's the 23rd day of September 2026. And after today, it will not happen again. Every second of, someone declare with me, every second of today, every moment of today will count for me. It will count for me. It will count in my favor. It will count in my favor. There will be no carryover. It's a blessed day for me. I bless the womb of today. I bless the womb of today. I bless the womb of today in the name of Jesus. This is my September to be remembered. It is not ended yet. This is my September to be remembered. The Bible says the expectations of the righteous is good and it shall be granted. Your expectations will not be cut short. It will not be cut short. It will not be cut short. It will not be cut short. It will

Jesus' mighty name. In Jesus' most victorious name, we are praying. We've already started our prayer for today. There shall be a performance for me. There is a performance for me. Can I rephrase it? There is a performance for me. All of God's promises over my life. There is a performance for me. In the name of Jesus. Then the heathen said among themselves, their God has done it for them. Can you pray with me this morning? God has done it for me. God has done it for me. God has done it for me. God has done it for me. A scripture I love so much in recent times, 2 Corinthians chapter 1, verse 20, the NLT. 2 Corinthians 1, verse 20, the NLT. For all of God's promises. I love the fact, the way NLT put it. He said, all of God's promises. Not some, not some, not some. All of God's promises has been fulfilled in Christ. With a resounding yes. It has been fulfilled. It is done already. It is done already. It is done already. Makuto lokoto lopoto. Iku shapanda. Makonde leponde. It is done for me already. It is done for my household already. In the mighty name of Jesus. It is done already. It is done already. It is done already. Makoto lopoto loko shapanda. Ipande liko. We thank you, Jesus. We thank you, Jesus. We thank you, Jesus. We thank you, Jesus. Makosha panda la panda. When you go to 2 Peter, makapada la panda, it is done already. The blessing is on me. The blessing is on me. The increase is on me. The increase is on me. When you go to 2 Peter chapter 1, verse 3, the TPT, 2 Peter 1, verse 3. I love it again. It says, everything we could ever need for life, everything you could ever need for life and godliness has already been deposited where? In us. Everything we need, all of God's promises, it has already been deposited in us by his divine power. It is in me already. The performance is in me already. The performance is in me already. I have it already. It will manifest. It will manifest. It will manifest. It will manifest. It will manifest. Amanda la koto lo koto lo bodo. Ikanda la panda la panda. It is done for me already. I was meant to end with this, but I just feel like declaring it. It is done for you already. I don't know what that expectation is. It is done for you already. Makoto loko shapanda. Ipanda likonde. Ikapanda lekonde. Ipanda la kapanda la koshapanda. Eko shapande. Emondele ponde lekonde. In the name of Jesus. In the name of Jesus, in the name of Jesus, I will give us a moment to speak. I will give us a moment to speak and to declare. Jeremiah chapter 1, we've read the scripture during this prayer, but let's read it today. Jeremiah chapter 1, I read verse 11 and verse 12. Jeremiah chapter 1, verse 11 and verse 12. Yahweh, from the TPT, Yahweh spoke to me again. In other words, God has spoken before. I don't know how many times God has spoken to you, but God is speaking again. There is yet another voice of God. There is yet another manifestation. Thank God for the victory of yesterday, but God is speaking again. God is speaking again. God is speaking again. There are new declarations. There are new prophecies over your life. It will manifest. Akomde. Yahweh spoke to me again. What do you see? What do you see? I replied. I want us to understand that what Jeremiah was replying to was not physical. He was speaking to God. So he was speaking from the eye of the Spirit. Jeremiah, what do you see? In spite of what is happening around you, what do you see? In spite of the noises, what do you see? Ako shapanda, amanda lapanda. In spite of the limitations, Jeremiah, what do you see? What does the eye of your spirit see? Makotelepende.

I choose to see differently. Yahweh said, now know this. I constantly watch over my word to fulfill it. And my question this morning is, what do you see? What is God performing in your life? What is the expectation? I want to give you a moment to be a prophet over your life. Declare what you see. Declare what you see. Declare what you see. In spite of what the devil is doing, what God has done in my life, what God is doing in my life. What do you see? I see victory song. What do you see? I see testimonies. What do you see? I see breakthrough. What do you see? I see restoration. What do you see? I see hope. What do you see? I see the counsel of Jehovah stand. What do you see? Open your mouth and declare. Open your mouth and declare. Declare over that child. Declare over that business. Declare over that career. Declare over ministry. Declare over your life. What do you see? What do you see? What do you see? The noises are there. Shut down from the noise and open the eyes of your spirit. What is God performing? What is God performing? What is God performing? I will make a way in the wilderness, rivers in the desert. He said, can you see it? Can you see it? Can you see it? In spite of the dryness, can you see supply? In spite of the limitation, can you see Mandala Panda? Echo Shapanda. What God will perform depends on what you are seeing. Echo Shapanda. Amandala Pakapanda. Echo Shandala Panda. I see more. I see more. I see more. I see increase. I see testimony. I see breakthrough. I see open doors. Echo Shapanda Lapanda. Echo Omde. Whereas you have been forsaken and hated by many, that no one wants to go through you. I have made you an eternal excellency, the joy of many generations. I see what God is doing. I see what God is doing. I see what God is doing. I see what God is doing. I see what He has done. I choose to see what God has done. I choose to see what God has done. In the name of Jesus. In the name of Jesus. In the name of Jesus. In the name of Jesus. Testimonies are turning around for good. And everywhere you look, blessings, blessings pouring down the hills, kind of for you. I see the blessing. I see the blessing. The Bible says the blessings of the Lord, it make rich, it add no sorrow. There will be no misshout in your camp. There is no misshout in your camp. There shall be a performance. There shall be a performance. There shall be a performance. In the mighty name of Jesus. In the mighty name of Jesus. In the mighty name of Jesus. In Luke chapter 1 verse 45, the Amplified Classic, I'm blessed, happy, and blessed, happy to be envied, is he who believed that there would be a fulfillment of the things that were spoken to her from the Lord. I believe that there is supply. I believe that there is supply. I believe that there is restoration. Blessed and envied is he. Blessed and envied is she who believes. I'm talking. I'm a believer. I'm a believer. I'm a believer. The counsel of Jehovah will stand. I believe.
I believe. I'm stepping into the will of the Father. I believe that child is turning out right. I believe that there is heaven supply for me. I believe. Oh, there is a performance of those things you believe. We thank you, Jesus. We thank you, Jesus. We thank you, Jesus. From the rising of the sun to the setting of the sun, your name is to be hallowed. Jesus is to be glorified. Jesus is to be glorified. Jesus is to be glorified. And the family the Lord has given to me, we are for signs. We are for wonders in the land of the living. You don't know what the next step will look like. Akapanda. But God takes the step with you. Amanda lakoshipanda. Imanda. You might not know what the future looks like, but you have He who owns the future. We thank you, Jesus. In Joshua 21, verse 45, the NET, New English Translation. Not one of the Lord's faithful promise to the family of Israel. You can put your family there. To the family of Emeka, not one of the Lord's faithful promise was left unfulfilled. Everyone was realized. Makotoloko Shapanda. Every of God's promise over my household, every of God's promise over my future, every of God's promise over that career, over that business, it will come to pass. It has come to pass. Makotolo potole prabde, eko mdele konde, ikapandala panda. Not one of God's promises was left unfulfilled. Amanda, there is a performance for me in that office space. There is a performance for me. Amanda la konde le konde. Eko shapanda. Ima konde le ponde. Eko te le ponde le ponde. Joseph was in prison. From the palace, a demand was made. From the palace, a demand was made. Ama konde le ponde. Eko shapanda. Ika panda le panda. From the palace, a demand was made. I don't care where you are. Manda, but may God put you in the hearts of kings. May God put you in the hands of kings. There shall be a performance. In the name of Jesus, there is a performance. In the mighty name of Jesus. Makoshe pramde. Ikumanda la panda. We thank you, Jesus. Blessed be your name. Philippians chapter 1 verse 6 from the NLT. Philippians chapter 1 verse 6. And I am certain that God who began the good work, within you will continue his work. He will continue his work. I'm a continuous evidence of good work. You are a continuous evidence of good work. Thank God for good works yesterday. But God will continue his work. God will continue his work. From glory unto glory. From glory unto glory. From testimony unto testimony.
from victory unto victory in your family. God will continue his work in your business. God has continued his work in your career. There is a continuation. Akapanda lapanda. Ever continuation. The performance does not end. Amanda, God continuously performs what he has spoken. Akoshapanda. Revo said yesterday in church, Makonde, that your vision can be rewritten. Amanda lapanda. Ekonde, you have not gotten to your climax. Akoshapanda. Son is breaking new frontier. You're breaking the ceiling for new ideas. Makoshapanda. Amanda likomde leponde. Iko shapanda. It is a continuous work. It is a continuous work. It is a continuous work. A continuous performance. A continuous performance. A continuous performance. Every day and in every way, I am getting better. You are getting better. You have not gotten to your best. You won't get to your best until Jesus comes. It will be better. It will be better. When men think they have seen your best, ah, Kapanda, a new you will emerge. A new you will emerge. Every day I'm walking into better. In the name of Jesus. In the name of Jesus. His work is continuous. This testimony is continuous. This victory is continuous. Don't get scared. The testimony will not be terminated. It is continuous. God will continue his good work. God will continue his good work. God will continue over that child. God will continue his good works. In the name of Jesus. In the name of Jesus. In the name of Jesus. In the name of Jesus. In the name of Jesus. Makoto lopomde leponde. In the mighty name of Jesus. 1 Thessalonians chapter 5. I read verse 22. And 20, verse 23 and 24 from the TPT, 1 Thessalonians chapter 5, Kapanda, Ebode, verse 23 and 24 from the TPT. Now may the God of peace and harmony set you apart. God has set you apart. You have been set apart. You are not mixed with the crowd. Amandala konde leponde. You will be noticed. May the God of peace and harmony set you apart, making you completely holy. And may your eternal being, spirit, soul, and body be kept completely flawless in the appearing of the Lord Jesus, the anointed one. I love this part. He said, the one who calls you, the one who calls you by name is trustworthy. God can be trusted. God can be trusted. The one who called you by name, he called you by name. He knows my name. He calls me his own. The one who calls you by name is trustworthy, and he will tolerate it. He will thoroughly complete his work in you. You are not an abandoned project. You are not an abandoned project. No work of God in your life will be abandoned. Nothing will be done on nothing will be left undone. Nothing will be left undone. Nothing will be left undone in your life. Nothing will be left undone in your career. Nothing will be left undone in your business. Nothing will be left undone in your health. Nothing will be left undone. When God heals, he heals completely. When he delivers completely. When he restores completely. I declare this morning, nothing is left undone. Nothing is left undone. Nothing is left undone. Nothing is left undone. Kapanda lapanda. So long as he has begun, he who has begun this good work, akote, eko shapanda, amanda lapanda, ekonde leponde, ikapanda lapanda, epo sapanda, amakonde leponde, ikapanda labo shapanda, ikonde leponde, ikapanda lapanda lako shapanda. We thank you, Jesus. Nothing is left undone. Nothing is left undone. There shall be a fulfillment. There shall be a manifestation. There shall be a manifestation. He did not bring you this far to abandon you. He did not bring you this far to embarrass you. He did not come this far with you
to make a jest of you. Nothing will be left undone. Every project in your hand will be completed. In the name of Jesus, there shall be a performance. There shall be a performance. He didn't bring me this far. There may be trials on the way. There may be challenges on the way. There may be difficulties on the way. But he who has called you, he didn't bring you this far to abandon you. There is a performance in the name of Jesus. You did not start to run into troubles. There is a performance. You know, one of the greatest names I call God is Father. He is your Father. He is your Father. He is your Father. He said, if you evil fathers know how to give good gift to your children, how much more my heavenly Father. The Father's love is with you. The Father's love is with you. The Father's love is with you. He will not leave you abandoned. Daddy is with you. He will lead you. He will deliver you. He will restore you. The righteous fall a seven times. They rise again. Because Abba is with me. This is the guarantee that you will arrive. Because God is your Father. God is your Father. The earth is the Lord. The fullness thereof. The world and they that dwell therein. He will fulfill all that he has spoken. He will perform his counsel. Psalms chapter 138, verse 8, the TPT. Psalms 138, verse 8, the TPT. He said, you keep every promise. You keep every promise you have ever made to me. I declare one more time, all of God's promise, every word of prophecy, every declaration over your life, I don't care how many years it has stayed, it will come to pass. I believe that every word of prophecy over my life will find expression. Believe you keep every promise you have ever made to me. Since your love for me is constant and endless. God does not love you seasonal. You are not his child in the morning and a sinner at night. His love for you is constant and endless. When you are in a difficult position, he loves you. When you're on the high, he loves you. When things are not so beautiful, he loves you. His love for me is endless. His love for me is constant. This is why I know there shall be a performance. God loves me in spite of. God loves me despite, notwithstanding. God loves me. God loves me, Kapanda. In the midst of that mess, he loves you. He has called you his own. Amanda Lapanda. Since your love for me is constant and endless, I ask you, Lord, this is someone's prayer this morning, to finish every good work that you have begun in me. To finish every good work, Kapanda. Eko Shapanda. Imande Leponde. Amanda, declare with me once again, there is a performance, there is a performance, there is a performance of every word over my life. There is a performance of every declaration over my life. There is a performance, Amanda, of every prophecy over my life. There is a performance of every prayer over my life. Akapanda, every declaration for good, every confession for good, every prayer for good, it will come to pass. There is a performance.
There is a performance. I ask you, Lord, to finish every good thing that you have begun in me. You have begun in me. Your love for me is endless. Your love for me is constant. In the name of Jesus, in the name of Jesus, my father loves me. My father loves me. I don't care who dislikes you. God loves you. Hebrews chapter 10, verse 23, the TPT. Hebrews chapter 10, verse 23. So now, wrap your heart tightly around the hope that lives within you, knowing that God always keeps his promises. Wrap your heart around the hope that lives. This is my hope. This is my confidence. God always keeps his promises. I have a father that keeps his promises. I have a father that does not break rank. I have a father that is committed to me. God is mindful of you. His mind is full of you. God is mindful of me. I have a father that does not jump ship. I have a father that loves me. My hope is that I know that God always keeps his promises. God's promises concerning my calling, it shall be fulfilled. God's promises concerning my assignment, it shall be fulfilled. We thank you, Jesus. We thank you, Jesus. We thank you, Jesus. We thank you, Jesus. In the name of Jesus. In the name of Jesus. In the name of Jesus. Genesis chapter 21. Read verse 1 and 2 from the TPT. Genesis chapter 21, verse 1 and 2 from the TPT. Yahweh visited Sarah. You know, in those days, God visits. But I am called Pandalapanda. In my generation, God lives in me. God visited Sarah. God lives in me. God visited Abraham. God lives in me. God visited Samuel. God lives in me. If he can visit people and their lives were turned around remarkably, how much more you that have the dwelling of the Holy Ghost, Christ in me. If he could visit people and they wrought wonders, much more. I have a better covenant. The God that visits now lives on my inside. This is the mystery that has been hidden for so many generations. Christ in me, the hope of glory. The God that visits lives on my inside. In him I live. In him I move. In him I have my being. There shall be a performance. God visited Sarah just as he said he would, and fulfilled his promise to her. And Sarah conceived and bore Abraham a son in his old age. And I love this part. At the exact time, God had promised them. At the exact time. I don't know who this is for, but I know it's for me. Come there, you can take it. This is my due season. This is my due season. This is your due season. It's your time for his performance. Amandala. It is my due season. It is my due season for heaven's manifestation. I know it. I declare it. I step into it. It is my due season. It is my due season. At the exact time, he promised. At the exact time, he promised.
koto loko shapanda. Amonde le konde. Ikapanda la kambanda. Iko shapanda. Mandeli panda la panda. Iko teli pande. Eko sapanda. Amanda la panda la panda. It's your time for that testimony. It's your time for that victory dance. It's your time for restoration. It's your time for divine restoration. It's your time for mandala panda, echo shipranda, for healing. It's your time. It's your time. At the exact time he promised. At the exact time he promised. At the exact time he promised. In the name of Jesus, echo shapanda, imandele konde, ikapanda, ekondele branda. We thank you, Jesus. We thank you, Jesus. We thank you, Jesus. In the name of Jesus. In the name of Jesus. First Kings chapter 8. I read verse 56. Verse 56. From the Message translation. First Kings chapter 8 verse 56. Blessed be God. Blessed be God who has given peace to his people, Kapanda, Israel, to his people, commanding your day prayer members, who has given peace to you, just as he said he did do. Not one of all the good things, Kapanda, let me take that again. Not one of all those good things, not one of all those good and wonderful words that he spoke through Moses, through Revolt, Kapanda, has misfired. Not one of those promises he has spoken through his servant has misfired. God will not misfire on your behalf. Not one of those promises has misfired. Not one of those promises has misfired. Every declaration over your life, ekotelepende, ika la panda, God will not misfire on your account. Not one of his promises has misfired. Not one of his promises has misfired. Makoto lokoto lokoto. Ika panda la panda. Eko shapanda. Amanda li konde le ponde. Ika panda la panda. O shapanda le panda. 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Ika anda la panda. Eko tele ponde. Ika panda le ponde. We thank you, Jesus. We thank you, Jesus. We thank you, Jesus. 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Eko de le ponde. Apaku shapanda. Dele kondele mende, ipaka panda la panda, ikamdele ponde, eko shapanda. Not one of his promises has misfired. Not one of his promises has mistarget. Heaven will not mistarget on your behalf. Heaven cannot, it cannot, kapanda. Ebonde, he's on point on your behalf. He's on point on your matter. There is no misfire in God. There is no misfire. Not one of his promises will misfire. Every word of prophecy over your life, it will find expression. It will find expression. It will find expression in the name of Jesus. In the name of Jesus. In the name of Jesus. In the name of Jesus. Mako shapanda, imanda la kapanda la panda. Thank you, Jesus. Numbers chapter 23. I read verse 21 to 20. Verse 21. And 23, kapanda. Verse 21, kapande le ponde. Eko shapanda. Ebonde le konde. I read verse 21 and 23 from the NLT. Numbers chapter 23, kapanda. It says, no misfortune. No misfortune is in his plans for Jacob. No misfortune is in his plan for you. There is no misfortune in God. You will not labor for trouble. You will not labor for trouble. No misfortune is in God's plan. Everything about God is good. There is no misfortune in his promises. There is no misfortune in his plans. Therefore, there is no misfortune in your home. There is no misfortune in your home. No misfortune is in his plan for Jacob. No trouble is in store for Israel. You will not walk into trouble. There is no trouble in store for you. There is no trouble in store for you. No misfortune will happen to your home. You will not walk into trouble. You will not labor for trouble. Every manipulations of the devil, you will see them crumble. You will see them crumble. You will see them crumble. No trouble is in store for you. No trouble
is in store for you. For the Lord your God is with them. For the Lord your God is with you. He has proclaimed their king. God is with you. God is with you. God is with you. God is with you. God is with me. God is for me. God is in me. God walks through me. God is with me. God is for me. God is in me. God walks through me. No misfortune. You will not labor for trouble. You will not labor for trouble. Your children will not labor for trouble. We speak words over their life. We speak words over their future. Prayer is one of those mysteries. You can speak 10, 20, 30, 100 years, and it is working. We speak words over their future. No misfortune before them. They will not start trouble. In the name of Jesus. In the name of Jesus. In the name of Jesus. Verse 23. He said, No curse can touch you. No curse can touch you. No curse. Can touch your children. No curse can touch you. No magic has any power against you. You will step on snakes and scorpions. They will not hurt you. No magic has power against you. For now, it will be said of you, what wonder God has done for me. What wonder. Now it will be said, they will gather. Surely they will gather, but not by me. As many that has gathered against you, they will fall for your sake. No curse will touch you. No magic will work against you. He said, Kapanda, this is what will happen. Amanda Labanda, it will be said of you, what wonder has God done for you? What wonder? God is doing wonders. God is doing wonders on your behalf. God is doing wonders on your behalf. What wonder has Jehovah done for me? What wonder has Jehovah, they got you into the, you got into the pit and they thought that is your end. What wonder? You are coming out better. You are coming out stronger. Mako Shapanda, you won't bow your head in shame. You won't bow in disgrace. What wonder has the Lord done with you? Ako Shapanda, Imandeli Konde, Ikapanda Lapanda, Eko Shapanda, Ikapanda Lapanda, Iko Shapanda, Imandeli Konde, Ikapanda, Apakapanda Lapanda. What wonders has God done with me? Your life is a sign. Your life is a wonder. Your life is a sign. Your life is a wonder. Your storm is a sign. Your outcome is a wonder. Miracles are happening. Miracles are happening. Miracles are happening. Testimonies are happening. Healings are happening. Deliverances are happening. What wonders has the Lord done? What wonders has Jehovah done? In the name of Jesus. In the name of Jesus. I'm called for a purpose. I will fulfill this purpose. I will arrive. We'll arrive in the name of Jesus, in the name of Jesus, in the name of Jesus. Psalms chapter 33, I read verse 4 of the TPT. Psalms 33, verse 4 of the TPT. For God's word is something to sing about. For God's word is something to brag about. God's word is something to rejoice about. For God's word, Kapanda, your word is a lamp unto my feet. It lightens my path. And the word became flesh and dwelled among us. God's word is something to sing about. He said he is true to his promises. His word can be trusted. I take that again. He is true
true to his promises. His word can be trusted, and everything he does is reliable and right. Yeah, declare one more time. God's word over your life is reliable and right. Every prayer over your life is reliable and right. God's word over your life comes to pass. It can be trusted. It can be trusted. It can be trusted. I don't know what word you are holding. God's word can be trusted. God's promises can be trusted. Thank you for your word. Thank you for your word. Thank you for your word. Thank you for your word. Thank you for your word. Thank you for your word. Thank you for your word. Thank you for your word. I anchor on your word. I dwell on your word. I hold on to your word. In the name of Jesus. In the name of Jesus. In the name of Jesus. In the name of Jesus. In the name of Jesus. Exodus chapter 12, as I round up, Exodus chapter 12, let me take this first. Exodus chapter 12, verse 41 and 42 from the NLT. Exodus 12, 41 and 42, the NLT. In fact, it was on the last day. It was on the last day of the 430 years that all the Lord's force left the land. The Lord's force left the land. It was on the last day Israel left Egypt, on the exact day, Kapanda, as 430 days was completed. He said they left the land on this night. The Lord kept his promise to bring his people out of the land of Egypt. I don't know what promise over your life. You will live to rejoice, and you will have mark a day. On this day, the Lord kept his promise. Someone get ready to rejoice. Amanda, it was on the last day, on the due day, Kapanda. Amanda, God kept his promise to bring his people out of the land of Egypt. This is your day. This is your day. This is your season. Every word of prophecy over your life, it comes to pass. Someone give Jesus praise. Someone give Jesus praise. Someone give Jesus praise. We thank you, Father. We bless your name. Be thou exalted and be thou glorified. In Jesus' mighty name, we have worshiped. Amen and amen. Amen. Amen. Remember, 12 noon today is 30 minutes intense prayer with Revo. Launch our Revo on this channel, on Revo social media platform. Akapa, thank you for being part of this prayer. It's a blessed season for you. The next verse you'll be hearing is the verse of our presiding bishop, Bishop Michael Okonkwo, as we take the wisdom for the wife. God bless you and have a testimony few days.

Today we're looking at the name Jehovah Rapha, meaning the God that healeth thee. The Bible tells us that for 3 days, Israelites traveled in the desert after crossing the Red Sea without finding water for themselves and their animals. When they came to Marah, they found only bitter water to drink. Moses called to the Lord and asked for help. God intervened, walking through Moses, and a piece of wood to provide sweet, refreshing water for the people. At that point, he told the Israel that he is Jehovah Rapha, the Lord that heals. Beloved, know that God is not only interested in healing of sickness and diseases, he also wants to keep you revitalized and refreshed. This is why he will provide the right things around you to keep you healthy so that sickness cannot occur. How wonderful is our God! Beloved, is there any part of your body that is sick? Our God is the Almighty God, our healer. When you understand this name and you apply it to yourself, you will see that you will live a healthy life free of sickness and wholly refreshed life.

make this confession with me. Say it out loud. I'm increasing the knowledge of God. I'm strengthened with all might, according to his glorious power. It is God that fills me with strength and protects me wherever I go. He gives me the sure-footedness of a mountain goat upon the crags. He leads me safely along the top of the cliffs. He prepares me for battle and gives me strength to draw an iron bow. He has given me his salvation as my shield. His right hand supports me. His gentleness has made me great. He has made wide steps beneath my feet, so I never need to sleep. God is on my side. God is with me. Who can be against me? The angel of the Lord encamps round about me because I fear him. He delivers me. I'm complete in him, who is the head of principalities and powers. The spirit of truth abides in me and teaches me all things, and it guides me into all truth. Therefore, I confess, I have perfect knowledge of every situation and every circumstance that I come up against, for I have the wisdom of God. Even though I'm troubled on every side, I refuse to be distressed, perplexed. I refuse to despair, persecuted, but I refuse to be forsaken, cast down. I refuse to be destroyed. The life of Jesus is revealed daily in my life. He forgives me of all my sins and heals me of all my diseases. He redeemed my life from corruption. He beautifies, dignifies, and crowns me with loving kindness and tender mercies. The Lord will increase my greatness and comfort me on every side. I will not go out in haste, nor go by flight, for the Lord will go before me, and the God of Israel will be my real reward. His kindness shall not depart from me, neither shall the covenant of peace be removed. Every day and in every way, I'm getting better, spiritually, physically, financially, mentally, morally, and all my endeavors. Call for a purpose, and I will fulfill purpose, and I'll arrive at God's ordained destiny for my life. Nothing will cut me short. I'll make a formidable impact in my world for the kingdom.

Our scripture for today is taken from Psalm 48 verse 10. Psalm 48 verse 10. According to thy name, O God, is thy praise unto the ends of the earth. Thy right hand is full of righteousness. Don't forget this. There is power in the word of God. Let us pray. Father, in the name of Jesus, those under the sound of my voice that are pregnant, I declare that you will go and bring forth your children in peace. There will be no complication. There will be no tragedy, no misfortune. We will hear the voice of your child and your own voice. In the name of Jesus, I speak the blessing of God over every family. Let your goodness and mercy be their portion. In Jesus' name, amen and amen.

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Trem, power in the Word.

0: Good morning. It is a great and a mighty day that the Lord has made, and we will rejoice and we will be glad in it. Hope you slept well, and hope the entire family also did sleep well. Welcome to Wisdom for the Day. Wisdom for the Day, the daily devotional of the Redeemed Evangelical Mission Trem. It is offered by the presiding bishop of Trem, Dr. Mike Okonkwo, and it is reviewed by Pastor Chinwendu Yvonne Obiwankwo. This is for Wednesday, 23rd September 2026, with the topic, The Blood is More Powerful Than Any Vaccine. Our foundation scripture is taken from 1 Corinthians chapter 11, verse 26. 1 Corinthians 11, 26, the King James Version says, For as often as you eat this bread and drink this cup, you do show the Lord's death till he comes. Communion is a profoundly powerful covenant meal instituted by Jesus for believers before he went to the cross. Apostle Paul carefully explains its significance in 1 Corinthians chapter 11, showing us that communion is not just a ritual, but a declaration of faith. It reminds us of what Jesus accomplished so we can fully appropriate his death in our lives. The scripture further warns us in 1 Corinthians chapter 11, 27 to 29. 1 Corinthians 11, 27 to 29. That wherefore whosoever shall eat this bread and drink this cup of the Lord, unworthy shall be guilty of the body and blood of the Lord. But let a man examine himself, and so let him eat of that bread and drink of that cup. For he that eats and drinks unworthily eats and drinks damnation to themselves, not discerning the Lord's body. When we fail to approach communion rightly, we are not appropriating the death of Christ or embracing the promises it brings. Verse 30 makes it clear, For this cause many are weak and sickly among you, and many sleep. Beloved, understand that Jesus gave us his body, so that ours will no longer be broken. He said, do this as often in remembrance of me. As you partake, remind yourself that Christ has paid the ultimate price for your deliverance. His death was deliberate, effective, and complete. Because it is finished, you must resist every circumstance that opposes your reception of the benefits of his sacrifice. He died, so you will no longer die. Communion is the ultimate spiritual vaccine. It never fails and it carries no side effects. It is guaranteed to bring you total victory. As you embrace this covenant, I assure you that you will not miss your breakthrough. You will not die prematurely. You will surpass the limitations of your predecessors. You will recover all that the enemy has stolen. And you will rise strong in the name of Jesus. Because the blood of Jesus speaks for you, and it is more powerful than any vaccine. God bless you. Further reading, 1 Corinthians chapter 11, 23 to 34. 1 Corinthians 11, 23 to 34. Hebrews chapter 9, verse 12. Hebrews chapter 9, verse 12.
1: It is time for daily confession. This is a time where we use the word of God to create and frame the world that we want. You do this with every sense of belief, not doubting in your heart, but knowing that every word of God is full of power. So with that understanding, I want you to decree after me. In this year 2026, I am settled. I am 1,000 times more. Yes, indeed, God's decree, things are happening for me so fast, I won't be able to keep up. And everywhere I look, blessings pouring off the mountains and hills for me. It is my time of restoration. Everything that the locust, the cankerworm, the palmerworm has stolen from me is restored unto me. I pursue, overtake, and recover all. The Lord is indeed mindful of me. He blesses me and increases me and my children more and more. The young lions do lack and suffer hunger. But because I seek the Lord, I lack no good thing. The Lord delights in my prosperity, and Abraham's blessings are mine. I am a firm believer in the word of God, and I know that whatever the word cannot give me does not exist, and I do not need it. I stand boldly on the word of God, and the word will produce in my life. Therefore, I'm convinced beyond every shadow of doubt that every word of prophecy and every declaration that has been made over my life this year for good will come to pass. I live under an open heaven, and I am an overcomer. I'm a follower of Christ, therefore I'm committed to excellence in all I do. I am a diligent worker, and I'm dedicated to service in full understanding of God's call upon my life. I achieve results because God prospers the works of my hand. I treat everyone who comes in contact with me with courtesy. I let the light of God shine through me because I'm the extension of God to my world. Every day and in every way, I'm getting better, spiritually, physically, financially, mentally, morally, and in all my endeavors. I am called for a purpose. I will fulfill this purpose, and I will arrive at God's ordained destiny for my life. Nothing will cut me short. I will make a formidable impact in my world for the kingdom. Therefore, I declare boldly that as I go about my assignment this week, favor will attend my ways. I attract favor everywhere I go. Evil bows before me. The wicked bows at my gate. Everywhere I go this week, I carry the goodness of God because there is power in the word of God. Amen, amen, amen, and amen. God has put you where you are for the singular purpose for you to rule and reign in that place. So today I charge you to take charge. And while at it, no, forget that you are settled. God bless you.
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0: Hallelujah to the Lamb. We praise you tonight, Lord. We praise you tonight, Lord. Every tongue, every tribe, every people, every land. God, we long for the day when that's happening. And I know there are pockets everywhere in the world tonight of people that are worshiping you like we're worshiping you tonight. And that's our prayer, God, that that will just explode in those countries, those nations. That it would explode in our land. That we would become people who worship you in spirit and in truth. Our desire is to see the nations worshiping you, God. That's our prayer.
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Welcome to Grace Impact Radio. My name is Dr. Steve Ogana. I'm your host for Marriage Manners. We have come to a very, very important season, and God is constantly speaking about times and seasons. In Ecclesiastes chapter 3, verse 1, he says, "To everything there is a season, a time to every purpose under heaven." To everything there is a season, a time to every purpose under heaven. So we'll be sharing on the family in the season of greater salvation, deliverance, and healing. The family in the season of greater salvation, healing, and deliverance. In the Gregorian calendar we are in, the year 2026. And the year 2026 is intricately tied with the three concepts of salvation, deliverance, and healing. Based on the Bible calendar, we are in the year 5786. 5786. The number 5 is the number of grace. The number 7 is the number of perfection. The number 8 is the number of new beginning. And of course, the number 6 is the number of man connected with God. So technically, the two time calculations align, whether in the Gregorian calendar or in the Bible calendar. For the Gregorian calendar, what is God saying about the family in this season of greater salvation, in this season of greater healing, in this season of greater deliverance? What's God saying about the family? And if you want to choose the Bible calendar, what's God saying in the season of grace for perfection and new beginning for man that is connected with God? Notice that the word of God is our guide. The prophetic word, not the prophetic word spoken by man, but the prophetic word. The prophetic is a response to crisis. Whenever God wants to deal with a crisis, he either raises a prophet or somebody with prophetic insight to deal with the crisis. So the prophetic is a response to crisis, and that prophetic is rooted in the word of God. And when the entrance of that word comes into a family, everything God has chosen for a given season is replicated in that family. Don't forget that to everything there is a season. There is a time to every purpose under heaven. So what is God's expectation for families, this primary institution, this foundational institution upon which all other institutions are based? It's on the foundation of the family that the church can actually function. It's on the foundation of the family that other institutions can ride on. It's upon the foundation of the family that nations can survive. In fact, I tell people, whatever you put at the apex of leadership in the nation, without laying a solid foundation in the family, it won't stand. So what's God saying to the family in a season that is linked with three concepts of salvation, of deliverance, of healing? What's God saying in the season he has chosen to multiply grace for perfection and new beginning for man that is connected with God? It's important to know that the word zozo, that's the word that is tied up with salvation, deliverance, and healing. God wants to bring salvation to families. God wants to bring deliverance to families. God wants to bring healing to families. Let's begin to explore it from the Gregorian point of view of 2026.
Notice something amazing. The word of God is divinely coded. That's why I encourage you, don't listen to anyone that says something that is not tied to the word of God. I know at the beginning of every year, people come and they prophesy. They say all manner of things to excite people. If it is not based on the word of God, you reject it. What's God saying for your family this year? Don't forget that the entrance of this word will give light to families. The entrance of this word will give understanding to those who are simple in the family. The entrance of this word will bring the three concepts we have mentioned. When you look at scripture, scripture is divinely coded. I believe with all my heart that all scripture is written by the Holy Spirit. Of course, the Holy Spirit using man. All scripture is written through the inspiration of the Holy Spirit and is profitable. Profitable for doctrine. Profitable for instruction. Profitable for direction. Profitable for every good work. So that's what the word of God says in the book of 2 Timothy chapter 3 verse 16 and 17. 2 Timothy chapter 3 verse 16 and 17. All scripture is given by the inspiration of God and is profitable, profitable for doctrine, profitable for reproof, profitable for correction, profitable for instruction in righteousness, profitable that the man of God, and the man of God this time are the mothers of families, the fathers of families, the uncles, the aunties, even the children, that the man of God, that they may be complete, thoroughly equipped for every good work to take their families to the next level. So everything that we say must be rooted in the word of God. And the word of God, I said, is divinely coded. I noticed something amazing that God began to do with a family. The very first family he used after the flood, the Noah's family. After the flood, Noah and his family had actually been in the ark. And they stayed in the ark because the waters of the flood had covered the ark. Every other family had died and they were waiting for the waters to subside. And I noticed an amazing divinely coded thing. The 26th time the name of the head of this family, Noah, is mentioned in scripture had to do with deliverance, salvation. It's in Genesis chapter 8 verse 11. That is the 26th time the name of Noah is mentioned in scripture. It says, then the dove came to him, that is Noah, in the evening. He had sent the dove out. The dove is a symbol of the Holy Spirit to check out the flood, whether the waters have subsided. And the scripture says, then the dove came to him in the evening, and behold, a freshly plucked olive leaf was in her mouth. And Noah knew that the waters had receded from the earth. Noah knew that the waters had receded from the earth. Notice that for this family, the waters of judgment, the waters of affliction, the waters that destroyed all other families receded. So for your family in this year, the 26-year season, I can tell you that the waters of affliction must recede. They must recede. The waters of affliction must recede. That salvation, that deliverance, that healing will come to your family. It is not a coincidence that for a family, the 26th time the name of the father of that family is mentioned had to do with salvation. Not just salvation in the context of salvation of the soul, but it's talking about deliverance. They're the same words, zozo or soteria. It means salvation, deliverance,
and healing. As it was for the family of Noah, so shall it be for your family. Maybe there have been all manner of afflictions. Waters of afflictions have risen, but you have perched as it were in the ark of faith. You have perched in the ark of grace, and you're waiting for the waters to recede. Well, I have news for your family that the waters of recession, the waters will recede in this season, and God is going to bring your family out. That's why you need to hook up to the family. That's why the family altar needs to be strengthened. Because immediately the man Noah came out of the flood, after the dove plucked an olive branch, speaking of peace, speaking of restoration, the first thing he did was to raise an altar. In fact, in all scripture, this was the first time the word altar was used. Genesis chapter 8, verse 20. Then Noah built an altar to the Lord and took of every clean animal and every clean bird and offered a burnt offering on the altar. Notice that the very first altar in scripture is a family altar. It had implication for the world. It had implication for the church eventually. But the first altar was an altar raised by the head of a family. So if you want your family to experience salvation, if you want your family to experience deliverance, if you want your family to experience healing in this season, if you don't have a family altar, I urge you to raise a family altar. What's an altar? An altar is not a place you go and put stone as it was in the Old Testament. No, the altar is a place of communion and communication with God. The altar is a place of prayer. So gather your family, whether in the morning or in the evening or whatever time you choose, as you gather to commune with God, as you gather to communicate with God, as you gather to bring thanksgiving and offering, you have raised an altar. You are the living stones. You don't need a physical stone. You don't need a bacha or anything to raise an altar. Once you say, Father, I come in the name of your son, the Lord Jesus, then you commune and communicate with him. That's an altar speaking. So notice that a family, by reason of salvation, deliverance and healing, raised an altar. So raise an altar in this season. Notice that another family that had to do with the coding of the word of God is Abraham. Abraham. Now, the 26th time the name of Abraham is mentioned in scripture. The 26th time the name of Abraham is mentioned in scripture is in Genesis chapter 13, verse 14 to 15. Genesis chapter 13, verse 14 to 15, it says, and the Lord said to Abraham, after Lot has separated from him, lift your eyes now and look from the place where you are, northwards, southwards, eastwards, and westwards, for all the land which you see, I give to you and your descendants forever. Notice here that again, the 26th time the name of a head of a family, Abraham, our father Abraham, was mentioned in scripture, was in connection with separation. It was in connection with deliverance. Notice that the scripture says that the Lord spoke to Abraham after something happened, after Lot was separated from him. When you read the scripture, when God called Abraham, scripture says he called him alone, alone. But Abraham was a kind-hearted man. Lot had lost his father, so he took Lot along. The same way many of us would take our uncle's children, our auntie's children along. And he took Lot along. But unfortunately, God has said to him, I called you alone. And when he took Lot along, along the way, Lot prospered. Lot had all manner of cattle. But unfortunately,
Lot's servants began to quarrel with Abraham's servant, and there was need for separation. There was need for separation. And when Abraham spoke to Lot, he said, look, the land is before us. Let's not quarrel. Let's not fight. You choose whichever point you want, and then I'll choose what is left. And Abraham allowed the younger one, the one he took along on the journey that God called him alone, to choose the luxuriant portions of the land. He chose the rest. But the minute Lot was separated from him, God spoke to him. God said to him, after Lot separated from him, lift up your eyes now and look to the place where from where you are. Look northwards, look southwards, look eastwards, look westwards. Wherever your eye can see, I have given it to you. In other words, here was God moving a family to a new beginning. Expansion, not just territorially, but extraterritorially. God gave him a leverage to look northwards, southwards, eastwards, westwards, anywhere his eyes could get. God says, I've given it to you. I've given it to your descendants. I've given it to your children. But the key point, why did God not speak to this family head until Lot was separated from him? It's because there are many things that are like Lot in our own families also. Lot means veil. Veil. Veil. There's a veil covering many families. There's a veil covering many fathers. Until that veil is removed, you can't see further than your eyes can go. You can't see beyond the place where you are. And beyond the place where you are is the place of expansion, is the place of grace, is the place of perfection, is the place of new beginning, is the place for any man connected with God. And that's why you need to understand what the Lord is saying, especially from the context of Isaiah chapter 54. It says, sing, O barren. Sing, O barren, you that have not borne children. Break forth into singing and cry aloud, you that have not labored with child. For more are the children of the desolate than the children of the married woman, says the Lord. Enlarge the place of your tent. Verse 2. Enlarge the place of your tent and let them stretch out the curtains of your habitation. Do not spare. Lengthen your cord. Strengthen your scale. For you shall expand to the left and to the right. You shall expand to the right and to the left, and your descendants will inherit the nations and make the desolate cities inhabited. So it's a year of expansion for families, but Lot must be removed. There are certain people in our lives, they may be related to us, but we must be careful how we deal with them. Here, Lot had to be separated from Abraham. And once that happened, God now gave me a privilege to

expand. So for families in this season, what represents Lot? What represents a veil? What is your veil? Some veils can be human. Some veils can be ideas. Some veils can be attitudes. Some veils can be a dimension of laziness and lukewarmness. But whatever hinders your ability to see the place of your expansion, you need to deal with it. And notice that all through the scriptures, God was dealing with the head of the families. He dealt with Noah, and Noah received salvation, deliverance, and healing of his own dimension. God dealt with Abraham, and as Lot, a veil was removed from his eyes, he saw beyond where he is. God wants you to know that's what God has planned for families. God has planned that families will expand. Families will break forth in terms of infrastructure. Remember, from the Bible calendar, it is the season of grace for perfection, a new beginning for any man that is connected with God. The key is that you must be connected with God. You must be connected with God for God to expand you in the right dimension. So notice that these scriptures are very clear. Then look at the New Testament replication of the same matter of salvation, deliverance, and healing. In Acts chapter 9. Acts chapter 9. There's a woman mentioned there. Her name is Rhoda. Oh, she was a widow. But she, even though she was a widow, she ministered to other widows. She ministered to the people. She ministered to the servants of God. She ministered to people like Peter. And then suddenly, she died. Oh, may the Lord deliver our families from death. Death. Death shall have no dominion in the season of grace for perfection and new beginning for any man connected with God. I declare that every plan of the enemy to bring any one of your family to die, I declare it shall not stand, it shall not prosper. So Dorcas died. Oh, there was weeping, there was wailing. The people she ministered to, the other widows, the other women, all they began to weep and to cry. But I noticed something amazing in scripture. It's coded. It's written by the Holy Spirit. In fact, they had to call for Peter. Acts chapter 9 verse 40. We read that when Peter came on account of the death of Dorcas, the scripture says in verse 40, that, but Peter put all out. The people had come and they were weeping on behalf of the death of this beloved lady. And Peter put them out and he knelt down and prayed. Turning to the body, he said, Tabitha, arise. Tabitha, arise. Tabitha, arise. And she opened her eyes, and when she saw Peter, she sat up. It's amazing that Acts chapter 9 verse 40 is the 26th time the name of Peter is mentioned in the book of Acts. Notice this, that at that start point, because we're dealing with a season of salvation, deliverance, and healing, God brought deliverance. A wonderful woman who ministered to the people of God rose up from the dead. So I declare that the power of his resurrection will visit families. That's why you need to know the power of his resurrection. Like Paul, you need to pray the words of Philippians 3 verse 10, that I may know him, the power of his resurrection, the fellowship of his suffering, that I may be made conformable unto his death. Families must be taught the power of his resurrection. That power is available this year. That power is available in the 26-year season, just as it did in raising Tabitha to raise whatever is dead. Examine your marriage. Examine your family. Many families have gone through all manner of troubles, and it's as if marriages are dying. But in this season, there shall be a resurrection.

be rooted in the word of God. That word which is sure. That word which delivers. That word which when sent, it doesn't just heal, it delivers. He sent his word and his word healed. His word delivers. In the same way, from the Grace Impact Radio, we're sending the word to your family that in this season, whatever is dead or dying in your family must rise again. If the spirit that raised Jesus Christ from the dead dwells in you, then that same spirit can quicken your family. That same spirit can quicken your mortal body. That same spirit can quicken your marriage. So if the marriage is dead, believe God, trust in God. Ask God to help you remove the veil. Ask God to help you to cause the waters of affliction to recede, because you are in the season that God has appointed to bring deliverance for your family.

Yes, He does. He loves you tonight. And maybe you're here and you have a hard time believing that He does. Maybe you've never known a Father's love in the real sense. Maybe you've been abused by your father. Tonight, your Heavenly Father wants to say to you, church, my daughter, my son, I love you. I love you. I love you with an everlasting love. Just open up your heart to Him and let Him pour His healing oil over your heart. Receive His love tonight. Give Him your heart. It's all you have to give tonight. Say, Lord, you have my heart. I give it to you. He can mend your broken heart tonight, my friend.

Lord, we offer everything we are to you tonight. We offer our lives as a living sacrifice, holy and acceptable to you tonight. All of the good and all of the bad, all of our dreams for the future, we give to you right now, God. We don't want to limit you, because I know you have great things in store for us.

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Thank you, Lord. Thank you, Lord.

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Hallelujah. So, Lord, we thank you for all you've done, for all you're doing right here at Liberty. Hallelujah. Hallelujah.

Isaiah 43, verse 1 says, "Don't be afraid. I've redeemed you. I've called you by name. You are mine. When you go through the deep waters, they will not overwhelm you. You will not drown. And when you go through the fire of oppression, the flames will not consume you. You will not be burned up. For I am the Lord your God, the Holy One of Israel, your Savior." My friend, there is no storm that is too big that God cannot calm in your life today. Maybe a storm in your business, storm in your marriage, a storm of disease raging in your body. I want you to hear these words from the Savior tonight. "Peace, be still. Peace, be still, and know that I am God."

is more powerful than any disease you can name tonight. You might have received a horrible report from the doctors and told you your disease is incurable. But you know what? There's hope tonight. There is hope because God's promised that He would heal us. I want you to put His word on your lips tonight. Sing His word back to Him. And see if His name isn't more powerful than cancer, than heart disease, or any disease that you can name tonight. Oh yes, He's your healer. Let's sing it to Him.

bless your name, Lord. We give you honor and we give you glory. For you're the only one who is worthy to be praised and adored tonight. Hallelujah. We worship you, Lord. 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

God. 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

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You're glorious. He's a good God. And he's good all the time. I said, God is good. God is good. And all the time. All right. He's not having a bad day. He didn't get up on the wrong side of the bed this morning. Aren't you thankful for that? God is good. And all the time. I think you know that here in Colorado Springs. This next song I had the pleasure of writing with a very special friend. We are so pleased to have him on the platform with us tonight. Would you welcome again, Paul Overstreet.

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Tonight we're telling Him how much we love Him. 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I love you. You see, worship is more than a monologue where we say we love you. We bless you. He wants to say to you tonight, church, I love you. I bless you. Just listen to His voice tonight. These are His words to you.

0: might be here tonight. You may think God has forgotten you about your situation, but he hasn't. The Bible says that we are inscribed on the palm of his hand. And heaven and earth may pass away, but his word will remain forever. And he can do
1: music heals. Good music heals perfectly.
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3: Welcome to 7 minutes of wisdom. Seven is the number of completion. And every day this week, I am teaching on this topic, the seven questions you should ask yourself during a crisis. This is our special seed and gift of appreciation for you planting your seed of $58 into our ministry this week. Let me ask you something. Do you know the power of questions? Questions host answers on the earth. Jesus was photographed only once by God in 30 years, and it was the day he was asking questions of leaders. When his mother found him, he answered her question with a question. Did you not know I was supposed to be about my Father's business? Jesus loved questions so much he answered questions with questions. Questions reveal passion, trust, humility, ASK. Jesus stressed this. Ask, A. Seek, S. K. Knock. Ask, seek, knock, three levels of passion. During a crisis should be a time not for answers, but for questions. Where did this crisis start? What decision did I make to birth the crisis? At whose counsel did I enter this crisis? What are three options that would resolve? What questions should you be asking? There are seven questions that are critical to your crisis that helps you to locate how to change it. How to change it without a consequence. Remember, wisdom is the divine reaction to a human problem. Wisdom is the ability to anticipate a consequence. I would encourage you today, three parts of this. Number one, questions. Be willing to ask yourself hard questions. What are my options? What would brilliant men do in my scenario? Whose mentorship should I be pursuing during a crisis? What are the potential consequences if I don't respond to this crisis? What could I have done differently? How can I correct this easily at the lowest cost or the lowest losses possible? Crisis is the time to ask yourself questions about people, their character. I'll never forget a young couple was asking me about a house, and they said, we want to buy it, but we know we shouldn't go into debt. But this house is just everything we've wanted, and it's this and it's that. And I said, what kind of stress will this place you under? Well, I'm going to have to get a job, the lady said. We'll both have to work. It'll take two incomes to buy this house. And I said, and so you're not going to have much time for each other. Well, it'll only be for a few years. And I begin to realize they were going to create a crisis with their decisions. So you ask yourself questions. What did I do to create this crisis? What are decisions that I can make? And then, of course, whose advice can I access that might make a difference in this crisis? A second part of this teaching is the crisis. What is the real crisis? Is it a financial crisis? Is it a trust crisis? Which one of us made the decision that created the problem? I've had crisis because I didn't keep my mouth shut. If I'd have just kept my mouth shut, there wouldn't have been a second crisis. It's one thing to solve a problem. It's another thing to solve a problem without creating an extra problem. And then the third part of this teaching is something very, very important to you. And that is, how can I prevent this from happening again? Someone has well said, insanity is doing the same thing over and over, but expecting a different result. Probably true. Probably true. No one can solve the problem but you. You're going to have to get involved. I would seek counsel. I would seek advice. You don't have to be a two-hour trip somewhere. Make a telephone call. Do a web conference. Write down the questions that you feel like you should ask. What would a person do in your case? If you will ask questions, clarity will come. Peace will come. Every crisis has a reward. I would like for you to write two or three wisdom keys down right where you are. Every crisis has a hidden reward. Sometimes it's obvious, but more often than not, it's a hidden reward. Number two, crisis always occurs at the curve of change. Anytime you create change, you destabilize your environment. 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Every time there's a major dormant change in your life, your focus, your productivity, who you work for, there's a crisis. That's how you know there's going to be change. And number three is, every experience is saturated with wisdom. 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As you look back across your life, you'll see a lot of questions, but what you learned was a far greater value. Click on button 8 on wisdomonline.com. This is our gift to you. Hello, friend. Mike Murdoch here. Thank you for coming to 7 Minutes of Wisdom. What is wisdom? Wisdom is the ability to recognize difference in people, difference in right and wrong, difference in a countenance, difference in an environment, difference in a moment. It's important because it's through discovering difference that you begin to make wise decisions. Today I'm teaching from the incredible teaching called 7 Survival Secrets You Must Learn. I want to talk to you about surviving. What happens when your home is falling apart? You feel like you're going to lose your mind. You get fired. You lose your job. 3 months go by and you still can't find a job. What are survival secrets? We know that every battle is a battle of the mind. That if you win in life, it's because you win in your mind. Your mind is your garden. You kill snakes. You pull weeds. You plant flowers. You're the gardener for your mind. If you're in a battle today and you're trying to think, how do I survive? I want to talk to you a little bit about surviving, because I feel like my life has been a lot about surviving. And this is our gift. When you click on button 8 to plant your special seed for evangelism of $58, it's our way of honoring you. By the way, I hope you'll follow me on Twitter. I'm on Twitter and I tweet and send people tweets all over the world from wherever I'm at. In an airport, sometime when I wake up and just sign up for it. The Bible says that we're in a battle. That life is a continuous, like a race that we're running. The Word of God references us as soldiers. From Genesis to the Revelation, warfare is a normality in Christianity. War against demonic powers, war against evil, war against evil philosophy, war against poverty, a war against sickness and disease. a war against doubt and unbelief. There is not a doubt about it. The Bible is a book about warfare. How do you survive? I think one of the keys to surviving is to recognize that the purpose of battle is possession. The purpose of battle is possession. Somebody wants what God said was yours. Remember when the Israelites came out of Egypt and they went through such a rough time and finally full of doubt and unbelief, what should have taken two or three days took them 40 years because of their unbelief. Accept the fact that life is a collection of battles. Battle over miscommunications, battles over unbelief and hopelessness, battles for your health. I don't care if you're losing weight or in your family, if you've got a child that's trying to get out of underneath your care and your authority and it's breaking your heart. That's life. Life is a collection of battles. That's why the Bible nurtures in us the mindset of a warrior. God would teach my hands to fight, my fingers to war, my hands to war, my fingers to fight. All through the scriptures, there has been some kind of battle going on between God and Satan. That's where the real battle is. It's not Republicans versus Democrats. It's not really a race problem. It's a life problem. And it's something that God wants us to learn. How do you survive? And I would say, I would encourage you, first accept training as a warrior. Don't try to get by without without battle. It's going to happen. But battle is the seed for territory. Battle is the seed for territory. When I was sharing this and teaching this here at the Wisdom Center Live, several things that I mentioned is you need an intercessor. Two are better than one. The threefold cord is not easily broken. Never, never attempt a battle without backup, without reinforcements. You must have others involved in your battle. Not everybody, but somebody wants to pray for you. Somebody wants to talk to God in your behalf. Another survival secret that I have found is to get in God's presence where doubt dies, fear dies. I lose timidity. I become ferocious. My warrior mentality is heightened. You need pictures on the wall of what God told you could have. You need, like David, when he fought Goliath, the first thing he said was, "What will happen to the guy that kills this Goliath?" They said, "He gets to marry the king's daughter, gets a pile of money, and he doesn't have to pay any taxes the rest of his life." He said, "I'll be right back." And when God got 5 stones, the next is history. Determined to be an effective warrior. Keep your eyes on the victory. Our goal is not survival. That's not our goal. Our goal is to take back what God said we could have. Anything God's promised you will be contested. Anything God has told you can have, there will be warfare over it. I have a little wisdom key. Warfare always surrounds the birth of a miracle. Many years ago, a famous preacher that's on television called me up in the middle of the night and he said, "I must see you. Please fly here. I must see you. I'll pay you airfare, whatever it takes. Just come here." He was crying. He was at his wits' end. He thought he was going to lose his mind. And he said, "You preached a message and I've listened to it over and over and over. Crisis always occurs at the curve of change. Crisis always occurs at the curve of change." I sat there a day and night with him. I thought it was going to take his life. Still see him on television doing a great job for God. But in that crisis of his life, he grabbed a hold of something and says, "I'm in a change. Crisis is normal. God's going to give me victory." A survival secret that I've learned is to always look for three possibilities. What are three options? What are three options? And then what has God given me faith to do? All decisions are based on faith or fear. Fear of the enemy or faith in God. Greater is he that is within me than is he that's in the world. I can do all things through Christ who strengthens me. What time I'm afraid, I will trust in God. I want you to have this. 7 survival secrets you must learn. When you click on button 8, plant your seed of 58. It's my way of honoring you. There's thousands and millions of people that have dreams and goals but no money to obtain them. There's pastors that want to build churches but don't have any money.
4: Many mothers go to bed at night wishing they could put their kids through college, but they don't have any money. I wish I could tell you if you prayed for money, you'd get it. But you hadn't, have you? See, if prayer brings you money, then Bill Gates must be the number one intercessor on earth. Richest man in America.

Did you know some of the most spiritual people on earth are broke? Did you know it's possible to have a clean heart and empty hands? One woman came to me, she said, don't you think if God wants me to have money, he'll give it to me. If he don't, he won't. I said, that sure sounds logical to me. If God wants you to comb your hair, he'll comb it for you. You know, my greatest fear of hell is being with all the fools at one time. I can take the flames. It's being with all the stooges of the earth forever and ever. Now that's hell. I can handle the flames, but boy, just imagine being with idiots and no exit. One man says, don't you think the Lord gives money to people he can trust? If he can trust you with it, he'll give it to you. I said, oh, that explains why the mafia has it and missionaries don't. I want to tell you a little story of my life tonight. And I really felt impressed, and I get excited when God lets me because I don't get to do it too often. I'm one of seven preacher kids. My father's a pastor and has been my whole life. I have four sisters, two brothers. I'm number three. Out of the seven, I am the smartest out of the seven children. And you say, now how would you know that? Because I treat my mother and daddy better than all the other kids. That's how you know the smartest. Say, whoever treats the parents the best, that's the smartest. You got six kids, you got one that treats you good, there's your brain. The Bible says if you honor your mother and father, it'll go well with you all the days of your life. It is so easy to succeed, it hurts. All you have to do is be good to your mom and daddy. Proverbs 4 and verse 7 is the theme of our ministry. Out of the 800,000 words in the Bible, takes you 56 hours to read it through. That scripture, somebody said, what got you so craving wisdom? Being so stupid. I've made so many mistakes. It's unreal. It is just unreal, the mistake. I can't wait till tomorrow to see what I did stupid today. You're always doing something stupid. It's just a matter of when you find it out. I hate my mistakes, but I make them. I try to avoid them, but they just are there. But Proverbs 4:7 says something real fascinating. Wisdom is a principal thing. Hold it, wait. I need health. No, wisdom is a principal thing. He didn't say faith was. He said wisdom. He didn't say money was, he said wisdom. He didn't even say the power of the Holy Spirit was. He said wisdom. What is wisdom? Wisdom is the ability to discern difference. The difference in right and wrong. The difference between a good decision and a wrong decision. The difference in a moment. Let me give you an example. The Pharisees got to talk to Jesus face to face. Imagine getting to talk to Jesus, God on the earth, face to face. Imagine having a minute to say anything you wanted to, ask him any question. Imagine being face to face with Jesus and getting to ask him anything you wanted. Imagine that privilege of access. And here's what the Pharisees did with that minute. Why did you heal him on the Sabbath? Is that not unwise? I'm going to try to class this thing up. Just give me a little few minutes here. Really stupid, isn't it? A woman who had hemorrhaged for 12 years saw an access to him, and she just said, if I can touch the hem of his garment, I know I'll be made whole. A blind man

0: wisdom is. The first thing that you need to understand, is that nothing has the same value. Nothing. Jesus didn't even treat everybody the same. One woman said, I believe you should treat everybody the same. I said, oh, you cook breakfast for your neighbor's husband? You know, if you just think twice, you're almost genius in our generation. Deuteronomy says, this is your wisdom. This is the wisdom of God. The Word of God is the wisdom of God. Your wisdom is proportionate to your God knowledge. Amen. Here's my story. My father built 7 churches from scratch, built them himself, but the most money he ever made in his whole life was $125 a week with 7 children. He taught or believed, I can't say he taught it, I can't remember him teaching it, but he believed in tithing, you know, tithing, giving 10% back to God. We were taught, you better pay your tithe, you better pay your tithe. You know, God burn your house down, give you cancer, cut your arm off. I imagine a little theme song, God will take it out of your hide if you don't pay your tithe, you know. It's like a little thing song. I was taught you better pay your tithe. God kill you. He'll scart you. He'll burn you. To me, God was like the godfather of the mafia. You paid him 10% protection money. He laid off of you. You gave him protection money. I had never heard on this scroll I'm going to talk about, I had never heard about seed faith, which means sowing a seed with faith for a harvest. I did not understand that God had a son, but he wanted a family. So he planted a son on Calvary to create a family. I did not understand that the law of the seed meant that something I had could create something else I wanted. That I was a walking warehouse of seeds. My time is a seed. My kindness is a seed. Love is a seed. Money is a seed. Forgiveness is a seed. That I'm a walking warehouse of seed and I can trade it for any future I want. Now, I knew that a young husband could plant a seed in the womb of his wife and they get a kid. I understood that the farmer can put some corn in the ground and up comes a crop. But I knew some basic things, like you could just confess with your mouth Jesus as Lord and you're saved, just like that, you know. But I didn't understand how it worked in the financial arena. One of the most superb and important teachings I've ever done for people who want uncommon success, it's called the Law of Protocol. I want to read you, and then I want to talk to you. Protocol is a code of conduct expected, taught, observed to communicate importance and celebrate difference. Every environment you enter has a different code of conduct for entering in or remaining in it. Joseph shaved his beard when he went into the palace of Pharaoh, because the Egyptians hated beards. Daniel studied conversation for 3 years before the king would have a meal with him. Esther soaked in oil for 12 months before the king considered her compatible, acceptable for his bed. Protocol is different in every environment. I remember when Benny Hinn was driving me to a supper. We were going to celebrate the 80th birthday of Dr. Oral Roberts and have supper with he and Evelyn. And
1: On the way, Benny turned to me and said, I got to tell you something interesting. He said, I went to a foreign country, said there was only 35,000 people there, and I knew something must be wrong. Only 35,000. I laughed. I said, Benny, if 35,000 people came to hear me preach, I would hire a full-time photographer the rest of my life. And he said, no, I knew something's wrong. Said, so I asked, who is the spiritual voice in this country? It happened to be an archbishop of the Catholic Church. And Benny said, when I walked in, my mind suddenly remembered the archbishop was giving him 10 minutes audience conversation. I remember the last American evangelist who had preached in that country and how he had publicly ostracized the Catholic Church. Now, your influence will always diminish with criticism. Whoever you criticize will stop listening to you. But he said, as soon as that came to my mind, he said, I spoke to the archbishop and said, I am Benny Hinn, and I have not come to your country to destroy the Roman Catholic Church. I've come to your country only to lift up the name of Jesus. Their 10-minute conversation went to 15, 20, 25, went to 40 minutes. At the end of the 40 minutes, they had prayer together, and the archbishop looked at Benny Hinn and said, the next time you return to my country, I will publicly endorse you. When Benny returned, his crowds went to 500,000 per service, from 35,000 to 500,000. He observed protocol. What does that mean? He recognized never enter an environment until you've assessed it. Assess any environment before you attempt to alter it, change it, or influence it. You must hear this teaching. Protocol will take you further than genius. Intelligence is from God, but protocol is your choice. Genius is ability. Protocol is an attitude. Protocol is the acceptable and appropriate conduct in a specific environment. The right and correct way you should act in a given environment. Ignored protocol can destroy favor and lifetime relationships. This study will eliminate many seasons of pain in your life. When our president goes to another country, he is briefed on how to address leaders. What should be spoken? What is the custom in this environment? Every relationship has a spoken and an unspoken protocol. I would never go to my father's house. He lives next door. But I would never go to his house unannounced. I would never go. My sister lives there with him and her husband. I would never go to their house without calling them first. Is it okay if I come over? It's a protocol. It's honor. And the conduct and the behavior that we initiate is to not only show that we recognize importance, but that we honor the difference of that house, or they honor the difference of that environment. Many times when I finish speaking in a foreign country, I will ask the leaders, sometimes before, usually before, is there anything I should avoid? What should I not do? Why? There's expectations in every environment. Love has the greatest expectations on earth. The greatest expectations on earth. There's a way to approach God. There's a way to address the Father. There's a way to pray. The purpose of it is to remove discomfort and to document that you acknowledge difference. That you acknowledge difference. What is wisdom? Wisdom is the ability to anticipate a consequence. Wisdom is divine reaction to a human problem. Wisdom is the ability to recognize difference. Wisdom is the ability to recognize difference. Establish a protocol for your own environment at your house. Identify and pursue the understanding of a protocol of your environment, your office, your home. Every church, there are churches that you go into that they do not want public speaking in tongues. There's nothing wrong with that. That's their protocol. That's what they expect. Many times I've started to do something and the pastor would say, not now or not here. I said, oh, I understand. For instance, Pastor John Osteen, my longtime friend that I preached for back when I was in my 30s, and I've preached for Joel since. Joel Osteen, Lakewood. Pastor Osteen never wanted a second offering in any church service. He hated with a passion more than one offering in any church service. That was his protocol. Whether it's Dr. Sumrall, whether it's Oral Roberts, whether it's your boss where you work, always seek to find the code of conduct that's acceptable in that environment. Be swift to adapt. Remember, adaptation is an investment in a relationship. Click on button 8. It's my gift for you this week.
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0: Hello, friend. There is not a more effective book on wisdom that I have ever written other than the 1001 Wisdom Keys of Mike Murdoch. These are pictures that God's put in my spirit. The eventuality of hours of solitude and reflection radically affecting my life. Your respect for time is a prediction of your financial future. Your respect for time, hours, days, moments, seconds, is a prediction of your financial future. I never met a poor man who considered time valuable. I never met a wealthy man who didn't study the product of his moments, his time. Why? Time is universal currency. Time is divine currency that you trade for everything else you want. God didn't give you friends, He gave you time. You sowed time into people and developed friendship. Everything you got came as the reward of invested time. Time is the only proof of value, the only proof of respect. Show me where you put your time, and I'll tell you what you love most, what you enjoy most. Everything you don't have is because you've been unwilling to exchange your time for it. I was trying to learn Spanish in hours, 8 hours. Paid a lady in our church $100 an hour to teach me Spanish. 8 hours later, I think I knew two words, si and gracias. I said, I can't. It wasn't money was bad enough, $400 a word. You had to be a millionaire to speak Spanish. But what I caught on is I did not have the time. I had too many things to do to trade my time for. Time is precious. Identify those who abuse yours and never abuse someone else's.

The Bible tells us to cast all of our cares on Him because He cares for us. My friend, this is more than a promise. It's a command. So be at rest.

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5: Yes, yes. My name is Prince Emmanuel. Keep listening to Grace Impact Radio. Don't touch that dial. Don't go nowhere. Peace.

awesome God, mighty God, everlasting Father, the Prince of Peace, King of Kings, the Lord of Lords, the Father of our Lord Jesus. What a mighty God you are. You are the Lord. You are the Lord. You are the Lord. Change not. That is why we are not consumed. You are God all by yourself. You are God all by yourself. Self-existing one. Jehovah is your name. You existed before there was beginning. Creator of all things. The maker of heaven and earth. We honor you today. What an honor. What a privilege that we are called yours. We are called your children. What a privilege that you lavished your love on us. Father, we receive your love. We accept your acceptance of us. We are grateful. Thank you, Lord. Thank you, Lord, for loving us eternally. Thank you for accepting us in the beloved. Glory and honor to your name, Most High God. Thank you, Father, for being good, for being faithful, for being true. Thank you, Jesus. What a mighty God you are. What a glorious God you are. What a mighty God you are. Thank you, Father. Thank you, Father. Thank you, Father. Blessed be your name forever. Thank you, my King. Thank you, my Lord. Thank you, my Father. Thank you, my Master. Thank you, Jesus. Thank you, my Savior. Lord, we give praise and honor to your name today. We glorify your name in the highest. Praise you, our King. Thank you for the lives of my brothers and sisters. Thank you for what you are doing in these lives. Thank you for trusting us with your creation. Thank you for giving us a privilege to advance what you've created. We are grateful. Thank you for your wisdom that is evident in our lives. Thank you for your favor, your grace. We enjoy. Thank you for gifting us with your righteousness. Thank you for forgiving our sins. Thank you for clothing us with your glory. Thank you, Father. Blessed be your name forever. We thank you, Jesus. In Jesus' glorious name, we give thanks. Amen. Amen. And amen. Praise God. In that name that is above every other name, the name of Jesus Christ, the Son of the Living God. What a joy to welcome you all to today's Launch Our Prayer. The Lord in the midst of us is mighty. Praise God. Hallelujah. Praise God. I want to welcome those of you with us on Grace Impact Radio. Thank you for connecting to GIR for this Launch Our Prayer. And always stay tuned here on Grace Impact Radio. And I want to thank especially those of you on my Facebook page from all around the globe, everywhere you are joining us this afternoon. Good to see you all today. Welcome once, twice, and a million times. Praise God. Praise God. The Lord in our midst is mighty, doing great and amazing things. It's going to be an amazing time of prayer and declaration today. Do us a favor. Invite your friends, your loved ones to be part of this prayer and declaration today. Hallelujah. Glory to God. God is faithful. God is good. God is good. He never left us without. He never left us without. He always, always come true for us. He's amazing. He's glorious. He loves us so much. He will never leave us in the hands of his enemies. He will always come for us. You always come for us. He will always come for us. Praise God. Thank you, Lord Jesus. Thank you, Father. Glory and honor to your name. In the name of Jesus. Praise God. Hallelujah. Today, you know, as we were in our Bible study in Trent, Port Harcourt. By the way, I'm reaching you from the studios of Grace Impact Radio here in Port Harcourt. As we were rounding off our service yesterday, our Bible study in Trent, Port Harcourt yesterday, it came strong in my spirit, and I know this is where God wants us to tabernacle today, here in prayers. And that's a place of thanksgiving.
place of thanksgiving. We read the scripture as we were rounding off yesterday, and we're starting with that in our prayers today, the place of thanksgiving. There is something about appreciation. There is something about appreciation, whether it's to God or to man. There is something about appreciation. So let's read this scripture today. Jeremiah chapter 30 and verse 19. Jeremiah 30, verse 19. I see you all, great people on call this afternoon. One would chase 1,000. Two would put 10,000 to flight. I see men of God, women of God from everywhere. It's going to be fireful this afternoon. Don't miss this prayer. Don't miss this prayer. Hallelujah. Glory to God. The effectual fervent prayer of the righteous man makes tremendous power available, dynamic in his working. Glory to God. Jeremiah 30, verse 19. Jeremiah 30, 19. Then out of them shall proceed thanksgiving, and the voice of those who make merry. I will multiply them. Out of them shall proceed thanksgiving, and the mouth of them that make merry. Life and death are in the power of the tongue. So even with your tongue, you declare the goodness of God. You declare by faith what God in Christ has done. God says, I will multiply them, and they shall not diminish. King James says, they will not be few. I love this. They will not diminish. I will also glorify them. I will amplify them. I will blow them up. It says, and they shall not be small. This is as a result of your thanksgiving. As a result of you appreciating what is in your hand. See the sequence. See where it goes. It goes from thanksgiving to multiplication to enlargement and then to significance. Thanksgiving, that's where it starts. It goes from there to multiplication. What you appreciate, thank God for, acknowledge, multiplies. From thanksgiving to multiplication, it goes from there, it goes from thanksgiving to multiplication to enlargement, and then it gets to significance. And that's the place where God has taken you to. Praise God. Hallelujah. Praise God. Glory to God. Glory to God. Hallelujah. Hallelujah. Can you declare with me, I am doing something great? Praise God. Declare that with me. Declare with me. Declare with me, I am doing a great work. Say it one more time. I am doing a great work. I don't know what your assignment. I don't know the size of your business. I don't know your position in your career. I don't know the size of things in your hand right now. I don't know the scope of your assignment, but declare with me, I am doing a great work. I am doing a great work. Praise God. What you are doing is so great. It's so great. You can't afford. You cannot afford to be casual with it. You are doing a great work. Don't let anyone despise what you are doing. What you are doing is great. What you are doing is great. I've always referred to us in this prayer, on this platform, I've always referred to us to Daniel chapter 6 and verse 3. Praise God. Nehemiah. Always refer to us as to Nehemiah chapter 6 and verse 3. Where Nehemiah said, I am doing a great work, I cannot come down. I am doing a great work, I cannot come down. Praise God. And what was he doing that he called great? I am doing a great work. I am doing a great work. What was he doing that he said he was doing a great work? He was simply rebuilding damaged walls. Rebuilding damaged walls was what he called great work. I don't know what you are doing. It's a great work. It's you that will name it. Don't let anybody despise what you are doing. I am doing a great work. I am doing a great work. I'm not wasting my time. I'm not whiling away time. I am doing a great work. Praise God. I am doing a great work. I've said it different times. You cannot ask me what I'm doing and I say nothing. I'm doing something every time. I am doing a great work. I am doing a great work. I call what you are doing great. Praise God. You should call it great. Call what you are doing great work. I am doing a great work. I am doing a great work.
Praise God. Romans 11:13. Paul says, listen to what Apostle Paul says. He says, inasmuch as I am an apostle to the Gentiles. I want you to understand this. He says, I magnify my office. I magnify my ministry. Now, the apostle to the Gentiles is like you are pastoring the nobodies, because in the day, the people that were people were the Jews. And so they were apostles to the Jews. But in this instance, he says, yes, inasmuch as I am an apostle to the Gentiles, he says, I magnify my office. I magnify my ministry. Praise God. You know, sometimes they tell you, you are pastoring. I mean, they said that to me years ago. They say, you are pastoring young people. You people are not serious. No. Anywhere, whatever assignment you have, magnify that office. Whatever they ask you to do, whatever position you find yourself, magnify that office. Magnify that office. Wherever you are sent, wherever you are serving, magnify that office. Don't think somebody else's position is more important than yours. Apostle Paul says, I am doing a great work. He says, though I am pastoring Gentiles, he says, I magnify my office. Praise God. Out of their mouth to proceed thanksgiving. And the mouth of those that make merry, God says, I will magnify them. I will glorify them. Praise God. I will blow them up in the name of Jesus. This afternoon, you are going to speak with that thing in your hand. It will not remain small. Praise God. It will increase more and more in the name of Jesus. Praise God. In the name of Jesus, you will be the center of attraction. You will be the center of attraction in the name of Jesus. What is in your hand will grow. What is in your hand will appreciate. What is in your hand will blow up. What is in your hand will increase. What is in your hand will multiply. In the name of Jesus, before your very eyes, it will increase. Before your very eyes, it will expand. Before your very eyes, praise God, it will become an institution that cannot be looked down on. It cannot. What is in your hand cannot be overlooked in the name of Jesus. Praise God. In the name of Jesus. Because it's in your hand. You are a life-giving spirit. You will give life to it. It will appreciate. It will get better. It will get better. Praise God. You are a life-giving spirit. Praise God. He brought Ezekiel to that land filled with dry bones. Maybe you are sent to a department that is full of dry bones. Maybe your business now is looking like it's dry bones. Maybe your marriage, your family is looking like a dry bone. You have the power in your mouth. That's what that Jeremiah says. Out of their mouth, out of your mouth, will make merry. You will bring joy. Praise God. You will speak. God will honor your words. You will prophesy. He says to Ezekiel, prophesy. As Ezekiel prophesied, praise God, the bones came alive. In the name of Jesus, I speak to whatever represents dryness in your life and business, whatever represents dryness in your profession, in your career, in the name of Jesus, praise God, the life in our mouth, by the Spirit of God in us, we declare today life on that business, life on that career, life on that marriage. We speak life into you now, in the name of Jesus. Glory to God. Glory to God. Thank you, Jesus. Oh, glory to God. Thank you, Father. Praise God. I love this. If you understand what it means to pastor Gentiles in the days of Paul, you will appreciate what he said in Romans 11 and verse 13. Inasmuch as I pastor, I minister to the Gentiles. He says, I magnify my ministry. I'm an apostle. I'm the one sent to them. I magnify my ministry. I magnify my ministry. Praise God. I magnify my ministry. Any business, whatever is in your hand, whether you are selling sand, you are selling peanuts, whatever you are selling, whether you are selling anything, you are selling water, whatever you are selling, once the life of God is on that thing will make rich. Praise God. Whatever your hand lays on to do, listen, you don't have to do the big business to be big. You don't have to do the big business to be big. That little thing
You own a salon. That hair you are making, whatever it is you are doing, you are cooking, whatever it is that is your business. Hallelujah. We declare today by the Spirit of God. I declare it will scale. It will scale. Praise God. It will go higher in the name of Jesus. It will reach more people in the name of Jesus. It will grow. It will expand. It will increase. In the name of Jesus. Praise God. Thank you, Lord Jesus. Thank you, Lord Jesus. Thank you, Lord Jesus. Praise God. I wanted to begin to thank God. I don't know what your business is. I know what God has put in my hands. I know the ministry is committed to me. And people of God, I appreciate it. I am at the right place with the right people, doing the right thing at the right time. Glory to God. Appreciate what He's put in your hand. I want us to begin to thank God for what God has already put in your hand. Stop looking at somebody else's field. What is in your field is the best. You are placed at the right place. Praise God. You are placed at the right place. In the name of Jesus, begin to appreciate what God has already put in your hand. The Bible tells us whatever your hand finds to do, whatever your hand finds to do, do it with your might. Ecclesiastes 9 verse 10, whatever your hand finds to do, begin to thank God. Don't despise what is in your hand. Don't despise what is in your hand. He asked Moses, what is in your hand? He said to Jeremiah, what do you see? Praise God. Hallelujah. And I'm asking you today to begin to thank God for what He put in your hand. Begin to thank God. Appreciate God for what He put in your hand. Thank you, Jesus. Like Jesus, He lifted up the 5 loaves and 2 fish in John chapter 6 and gave thanks to God. Thank God for what He has put in your hand. Thank God for what He committed to you. Thank God for what He put in your hand. Thank God for what He committed to you. Praise God. Thank God for that. Praise God. Thank God for that. It has potential. It has the ability to grow. Begin to bless God for it. Begin to thank God for it. Praise God. In the name of Jesus. Thank you, Lord. Thank you, Father. Thank you, Lord. Thank you, Lord, for opening my eyes to recognize the possibilities, to recognize the relationship, the resources, opportunities already surrounding my present assignment. Lord, we give you praise, glory and honor to your name, Jesus. We thank you, Father. Thank you, Lord Jesus. Praise God. Praise God. Praise God. Oh, thank you, Lord Jesus. We thank you, Father. We thank you, Father. Oh, hallelujah. I will not despise what is in my hand. What I have is enough for God to begin something greater. Praise God. Hallelujah. Praise God. I will not despise what God has put in my hand. What is in my hand right now is enough for God to start something greater in my life and around me. In the name of Jesus. Thank you, Lord Jesus. Thank you, Lord Jesus. Praise God. Hallelujah. Thank you, Father. Praise God. Before asking, what do I lack? Sometimes ask, what have I not fully appreciated? You know, sometimes our eyes are always on what we don't have. We're always thinking of what we don't have. But learn to appreciate more what you have. Learn to appreciate more what you have. Learn to appreciate more what you have. Praise God. That was what happened to that guy that was given 1 talent in Matthew 25. The guy was given 1 talent. You know, he kept looking at those that got 5 and 2. He wasn't looking at what he had. And that one thing he had was enough for God to do what God wanted to do. He went and buried it because his eyes was not on what was given to him. Don't despise what is given to you. Praise God. Don't despise it. Don't despise it. Don't despise it. Don't despise it. We don't have time. It's prayer time, so we don't usually teach here. We pray. But listen to the story of Jacob and Esau. Esau, you would say, did not receive the blessing. But the little the father gave him, he concentrated on it. Years after, he told Jacob, I have enough. I have enough. I did something with what I got. I did something with what I got. I maximized the gift, the blessing that was given to me. I maximized it. So I have enough. I have enough. Praise God. Hallelujah. Declare with me, I am doing a great work. Praise God. Declare it. I am doing a great work. I am doing a great work. Praise God. I am doing a great work. I am doing a great work.
In the name of Jesus, I am doing a great work. Praise God. Hallelujah. We read that scripture earlier. Nehemiah 6 verse 3. So I sent messengers to them saying, I am doing a great work, so I cannot come down. Hallelujah. His greatest. His greatness was not first in the size of his assignment, but it was in the value he attached to it. I want to plead with you, even as we pray. Please, attach value to what you are doing. Attach value. Consider what you are doing very important. Very important. Consider your assignment very important. Don't despise it. Don't despise it. Don't close shop and say you don't have customers. Don't close shop. Don't resume work late and say, I don't have much I'm doing. No. If you call it important, you will see it will be important to people. Consider what you are. It's called diligence. Be diligent, be excellent in what is committed to you. Praise God. In the name of Jesus, we declare this afternoon, my business is a great work. My ministry is a great work. My career is a great work. My profession is a great work. My responsibility is a great work. I will not come down. I will not be casual about it. I am doing a great work. In the name of Jesus, praise God. Stop speaking casual or casually about what you are asking God to enlarge. Don't demean it. Stop demeaning what you put in your hand. You curse, you say all manner of wrong things about your assignment. And then you say, God help us. That's nothing. Praise God. Thank you, Lord Jesus. Father, I declare the assignment in the hands of your sons and daughters, by your spirit and by your grace, it will experience enlargement. It will be magnified. It will be magnified. I declare enlargement on what God has put in your hand. Like Jabez, he is enlarging your territory. He is enlarging your space. More responsibility in the name of Jesus. Your scope is there is a scale, praise God, of what God has put in your hand. Is reaching more people. You are covering more people. Praise God. You are moving from hundreds to thousands. You are serving from thousands to millions. In the name of Jesus, you are moving from local to national, to international, to intercontinental, to global. In the name of Jesus, we declare today, by the Spirit of God, your faithfulness in little will earn you much. Your faithfulness in little will earn you much. In the name of Jesus. Thank you, Father. Thank you, Lord Jesus. We glorify your name. Thank you, Lord. Oh, praise God. Praise God. Proverbs 22 verse 29. Seeth a man diligent in his business. Do you see a man who excels in his work? He will stand before kings. He will not stand before unknown men. Praise God. I declare by the Spirit of God, and we receive grace for excellence and diligence. Praise God. Grace for excellence and diligence. Grace for excellence and diligence. In the name of Jesus, praise God. This appreciation of what God put in your hand should produce diligence. It should produce excellence. Hear this. We have a principle here. The principle is learn how to do small things in big ways. Let me say it again. Learn how to do small things big. Learn how to do small things big. Every assignment you got, prepare like your life depends on it. Every opportunity you have to serve, whether it's business, whether your business is selling product or service, whatever you are doing, do it. 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Can I advise you? Let me advise you here on prayer. You know, sometimes you say because they pay less, you offer lesser service. Don't do that. Don't do that. If you cannot receive money to have a standard, have your minimum standard you offer, whether it's for business or career or service, whether it's for product or service, have a minimum you can do. Praise God. Because sometimes you don't know who will refer you. It's called diligence. Be excellent all the time. Be excellent all the time. God will honor your excellence. Your faithfulness in little will earn you much. Your faithfulness in little
will earn you much. Praise God. Hallelujah. Praise God. By the Spirit of God, I speak on your business today. I speak on your career, your product, your services. The beauty of the Lord rest on it. Praise God. The beauty of the Lord rest on it. In the name of Jesus, the beauty of the Lord rest on it. In the name of Jesus, the beauty of the Lord rest on it. In the name of Jesus. Thank you, Father. Thank you, Father. Thank you, Father. Glory and honor to your name, the Lamb of God. We give you praise. Praise God. Hallelujah. Thank you, Jesus. Psalm 90, 17. Psalm 90, verse 17. Let the beauty of the Lord our God be upon us. Praise God. Let the beauty of the Lord our God be upon you. Let the beauty of the Lord be upon your works. Let the beauty of the Lord be upon your services. Let the beauty of the Lord be upon you. Let the beauty of the Lord be upon your company. Be upon your contracts. Be upon your tenders. Be upon your business. Be upon your applications. Let the beauty of the Lord be upon us. Praise God. He says, and establish the work of our hands. Yes, establish the work of our hands. The beauty of the Lord is upon you. The beauty of the Lord. Hallelujah. The countenance of God shines on you today in the name of Jesus. Because you love righteousness. You love righteousness. You love God's way of doing things. You hate iniquity. The Lord our God has anointed you with the oil of gladness above your fellow. In the name of Jesus, praise God, you are a joy to many generations. In the name of Jesus, I speak to cities to open to you. I speak to gates. I speak to boardrooms. I speak to space. I speak to offices to open for you now. In the name of Jesus, lift up your heads, ye gates, ye everlasting doors. You gates, you ancient gates, lift your heads. For God's children to assess in the name of Jesus. Thank you, Father. Thank you, Father. You will not be denied. You will not be denied. You will not be refused. You will not be refused. The beauty of the Lord is upon you. Praise God. This beauty is making way for you in the name of Jesus. Praise God. Glory to God. Thank you, Lord Jesus. Praise God. The Lord says, because you have come with thanksgiving, he says, I will multiply them. Praise God. I will multiply them. They will not diminish. Praise God. You will not report loss. You will not report loss. I declare by the Spirit of God, you will not report loss. You will not diminish. You will not diminish. You will multiply. You will be fruitful. You will multiply. You will multiply. In the name of Jesus, he says, I will also glorify them, and they shall not be small. Praise God. I declare by the Spirit of God. Hallelujah. Thanksgiving will bring you multiplication by appreciating what God put in your hands. I declare multiplication. Increase. Increase on every side. Increase on every side. In the name of Jesus. Praise God. Multiply in clients. Multiply clients. Multiply productivity. Praise God. Multiply productivity. Multiplied opportunities. Multiplied ideas. Multiplied income streams. Multiply capacity. Multiplied measurable results. In the name of Jesus. Praise God. Praise God. Glory to God. Thank you, Father.

It is done. Hallelujah. God will honor your faith. God will honor your faith. God will honor your faith. Your expectations will not be cut off. They will not be cut off. Your expectations will not be cut off. I declare by the Spirit of God, it is done. I agree with you. I join my faith with yours. We have sense here. Praise God. We release our faith and we call it done concerning your health, concerning your marriage, concerning your business, concerning your finances, concerning your ministry, concerning your career. We call it done. Concerning your education, we call it done in the name of Jesus. Thank you, Lord. Thank you, Father. Glory and honor to your name. In Jesus' glorious name, we have prayed. Amen. Amen. And amen. Since quickly, let's take our confession as we round off today. Glory to God. Hallelujah. Hallelujah. So declare with me. Once again, let's make this declaration with boldness. Say it with confidence. Father, thank you for the assignment in my hands. I refuse to despise what you have given me. I declare that I am doing a great work. I magnify my assignment. I honor my profession. I value my business. I appreciate my career. I recognize the opportunities around me. I receive fresh grace for diligence, excellence, competence, consistency, and faithful stewardship. I will not diminish. I will multiply. I will not remain insignificant. The Lord establishes the work of my hands. My ideas are blessed. My decisions are blessed. My relationships are blessed. My productivity is blessed. My business is blessed. My career is blessed. Favor meets my diligence. Opportunity meets my preparation. Grace amplifies my efforts. I will not come down because I am doing a great work. And according to Jeremiah 30:19, out of my life shall proceed thanksgiving and the voice of joy. The Lord multiplies me. I will not diminish. He glorifies me. I will not be small. In Jesus' name, amen and amen. Awesome God, what a time. What a time. Since I believe every word we spoke here, the anointing of God present here is so strong. I believe that results are rolling in already. Congratulations are in order. Thank you for being part of the prayers today. Whether you're on Facebook or Grace Impact Radio, good to have you all this afternoon. We look forward to next week. Next week is very strategic. It's the last day of the month of September. Next week, Wednesday, will be 30th. We'll be here to give thanksgiving again and make declarations of our business and career. See you next week. Till then, remember, God has placed you where you are for you to be in charge. I'm charging you today to take charge.

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You know the name I used to hide. 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
5: Yes, yes. My name is Prince Emmanuel. 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Don't touch that dial. Don't go nowhere. Peace.

me tell you this, listen to me. Your case is not new. Your case is not new. Ah, Luary, I think Deru by Lera, the Bible Lushin, so that we have not seen it before is a lie. If you go through scripture, God has done much more before. And he said to do much more now. The glory of the latter shall be greater.

epilepsy. 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

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At what age? 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

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The rainbow, he's still keeping his promise till tomorrow. So why will he fail you?

0: This is what you should tell him. God has done it before. He does not fail. You see, he leaves the moon, the rainbow, the sea for evidence. You have evidence. The devil doesn't. He comes to you with a lie, but you have evidence. Is he not the God of Shadrach, Meshach, and Abednego? Is he not the God of Daniel? Is he not the God of Abraham?
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0: People of the Most High God, welcome to another beautiful, amazing, exciting episode of the Wisdom and Wit Show. I know you're saying vibe is back again. Every week is always excited. Every week is exciting. Every week, please, I can't help it. I can't help. I have no choice but to be excited, because every Wednesday is the Wisdom and Wit Show, and in fact, it's a blessing. I've been doing this for how many months now? I can't remember, but God has been faithful. Yes, I welcome everyone to the Wisdom and Wit Show. I'm Vibe, the one and only Vibe, your host. And today, in fact, we are going to be having a very interesting conversation. Just as we have been talking about the month of September, I've been, you know, I just decided to zero in on, you know, talking about having a conversation around impact and influence. And, you know, we had a guest, I think that was 2 episodes ago. We had a very nice conversation. The reason we are doing this in October is in September, my apologies, is because I think it's really high time that most of us, you know, just look around us and say that it's important that we give back. It's important that we give back. It's important that we have impact. We know that there's influence inside of us and we are not shying away from it. So yes, I'm not alone today in the studio. I have with me my two people that I respect so much. In fact, I respect both of them so much. And I decided to just drag them. I said, I'm dragging you today. So with me in the studio, I will introduce the one and only Michael Otuabasi. Hi, Mike. How you doing? Can we hear some... Mike, who's sky high is this now? I also went out.
1: Hi everyone, good afternoon.
0: Okay, Mike.
1: Thank you for having me.
0: Yeah, that's good. Thank you so much for coming. In fact, I don't take it for granted. Thank you so much for being here. In the Wisdom and Wit Show. I really, really appreciate you. Yeah, so like I said, we're not alone. I also have my very good friend and Pastor Ugo. Pastor Ugo, give us a enter well. That's Pastor Ego. Good afternoon, sir. How are you doing, sir?
2: I'm doing very well. Thank you very much. Thank you for having me.
0: Thank you so much, sir, for being here with us. In fact, I'm more than honored to have you here on the Wisdom and Wit Show. And today is going to be a very interesting conversation. You know, like I said before we started, we're just going to be talking, basically. And I know, because you guys are full of wisdom, so I know that with the conversation, with the questions, we're going to have a very nice time. So I decided to tag today's episode. You know, I gave it a tagline. I just gave it a tagline, and that was just, you know, the heart of humility. And it's a very special one, because honestly, we live in a world where everybody's just telling us that become visible. Grow your platform, grow your distance. But what happens when God just says, Alpha, my guy, I need you to just serve. You know, I need you to just humble yourself and just serve. So I think I'll start. The first question I'll direct is to Pastor Ugo. Okay, so Pastor Ugo, let's start with what humility is about. So when someone says being humble, you know, it's like a thin line, because sometimes people usually confuse humility for weakness or silence or low self-esteem. You know, I'm just asking a question. So to you, what is humility? You know, can somebody be confident, you know, very ambitious, and then still have genuine humility or be humble? What do you think, sir?
2: Okay, thank you very much. So being humble, there are a lot of ways people see it. And then sometimes you are humble, like you said, people might feel they are weak, you are not strong enough, you cannot just stand your ground or something. But for me, I always like to take things to the scriptural end. We see Jesus, for instance, he was God. He was God, but he had to become man, right? Strip himself of everything just to become like us, to save us. But then that did not take the power away from him. He was still strong. In fact, on the cross, when they nailed him to the cross, he had every power to come down from that cross. But he subjected himself.
0: But he chose to still stay.
2: He chose to still stay. He was humble. He was obedient. You know, he was obedient even until death. Because, you know, a typical way we have it today, some people will just be like, oh, I will show you my true self. I will show you my true color.
0: Yeah. I will catch you for front.
2: They break out and then they reveal a nature that is not like Christ. So humility is being like Christ, going scripturally, being like Christ, using him as our example, how he subjected himself to be like a man, despite every supernatural ability he had.
0: Wow. That's actually the fact. You have explained it in such a... I was hoping that, you know, I don't know. I was thinking that, because it's supposed to be my second question to you. I wanted to ask you a question about Jesus, but you've already entered my second question. But it's all right. I think the perfect example of humility can be none other person than our Lord and personal Savior, Jesus Christ. You know, literally the example you gave about how he came down in the form of a man. So that already has defeated it. So thank you so much. That was a very good one. Okay, so Michael, I think I wanted to just ask you, in terms of, you know, now that Pastor Ogo has already given the explanation about humility is not really, it's not weakness per se, but there's power inside you. So the question I want to ask you is, for every Christian and everyday Christian life, you know, not just in church, everyday Christian life, or you can use yourself as a case study, you know, what do you think, you know, humility looks like for an everyday Christian? Like somebody, like everyday Christian, what do you think humility looks like? Or you can give us to your personal experience, because in the wisdom of which we like this.
1: Well, I feel like in our lives, so as Christians, as children of God,
0: don't worry. higher he goes.
1: like Pastor Ogo said, we model Christ, right? And working in the secular space, we get to see some supposed Christians act in a way that is unbecoming, or behave in such a way that is quite nasty, aggressive, and you wonder, where is the life of Christ in you? So we see a lot of things, and I mean, speaking for myself, sometimes I try to check myself also to make sure that I'm actually living that life of humility, you know. And there's a thin line, you know, I notice between knowledge and pride. Because especially when knowledge has increased, and you know, we see the issue these days, as knowledge increases, pride increases, especially in
0: the younger generation.
1: Especially when we talk about, if we want to talk about the Christian space, new creation realities, people that know the Hebrew and the Greek, everybody wants to let you know that, oh, more, I have that knowledge, and that can be the sense of pride. You know, and so each time you need to, I need, what I do for myself is, I check myself. Sometimes I can get to the edge and I'm like, why am I saying such a thing? Or why am I acting in such a way? Something I probably wouldn't have done when I was just in my little corner doing what I love to do. Okay, so now that I have maybe a position here or this responsibility there, I now start to exhibit some kind of act or see some kinds of things that are unbecoming. You know, we need to really put ourselves in check, knowing that we are modeling Christ here. You know, we are children of God, and we need to allow people to see Christ through us. We cannot block people from seeing Christ. You know, so that is very important. Like Pastor Ogo said, Christ is the perfect model of humility. So we need to keep up in that area.
0: Oh, that's a very smart way to answer the question. So I don't know if it's just my, but I think your network a little bit was breaking a lot of questions. I think in the build up to, you know, creating content for this particular episode, I had a video where I talked about myself and, you know, service. In Trem, because we go to the sorry. My apologies. I think I got cut off. Sorry. So what I was saying was that there's like, Michael, can you hear me?
1: Yeah, I can.
0: Okay. Yeah, so there are different capacities where we serve, and you know, it's in such a way that, you know, so basically the question, I think it's a very important question. Let me just be direct about it. Is there a difference between serving God and simply just being busy in church? You know, just being, you know, letting be that activity that just all over there. Very dicey question.
1: So I think that will point to your why.
0: Okay.
1: So why you do why your inspiration for why you do what you do. I mean, that could be the testimony of my life for the first 5 years. So for example, in terms of service in church, even before joining the media team, I was active in the what will I call it now? The Manata Power Playhouse, as it was then. And that was even at the time where we were actually making movies, you know, so I did one or two. So I've always been active, even as a child. And when I became a teen, I was still active and then joined the media team and all of that. And some things usually get to me. So especially at serving with older people at the time, I was the only young person in a sea of, you know, senior colleagues. When I say senior colleagues, yeah, I'm talking people in their 30s, 40s, 50s. And I am less than 15 years old at the time.
0: And you are still in their midst, yeah.
1: And I'm in their midst at that time. It brought a sense of, I don't know how to put it. But then as I kept on being there, some things usually get to me because, of course, you have generational gaps, you know, and we had things that they would do that I won't understand, things that I would try to do and they would understand. And then that gap was so heavy that at some point I couldn't operate. So anytime I put up an idea, it is blocked. I put up an idea, it is blocked. It was like a constant roadblock on my head. And there were multiple times I would go to my parents and tell them I'm not doing it again. There was a period of time that I told my friends, people that knew me, that I was leaving Trem. Why was I going to leave Trem? Not because of anything, really, but because I felt like I was not being given expression in my unit to serve. I remember, I laugh because when I think about it, it's funny. I remember there was an October fast, opening of October fast, that I can't remember what happened, but it really hurt me that I went up to my mom and told her that I'm going home. I told her to give me the house key, that I'm going in. Service was on, before they had not started preaching. I told her, give me the house key, I'm going home. She said, why are you going in? I thought I cannot continue, that I'm done. You know, she came outside, and my dad, there was one thing she said that still resonates with me till today. You are not here for any man. That's what she told me. I'm not here for any man. I'm not here for the presiding bishop. I'm not here for my media director. I'm not here for anybody. I came here, and I've been serving here as my service to God. And that thing clips in my head like, wait, if I am here as service to God, why should any of these things get to me? Why should it kill my joy? Why should it put me in a situation where I'm no longer able to do what is expected of me? And since then, I've just had this peace. You know, so even when things can still get tense, I just feel like God has it covered. You know, God has it all covered. I can't just sleep over these things anymore. Things might not be perfect, but God has it covered. I got to know my why. So yes, there can be periods of time where you are so busy. In fact, you are given the biggest positions and then you still don't know why you are there. You can actually be doing things for people. You can actually begin to improve your own name, to be seen as, oh, you are the guy that did this, you are the girl that did that. And that's a very dangerous place to be, because trust me, when those commendations die or more, your emotions will go down with it. And that's very dangerous.
0: Hmm. Well said, Michael. I think I got cut off a little while. So sorry. I think I got cut off a little while. But thank you so much, Mike, for that. In fact, we're going to have to very quickly, we're going to go on a very quick break. So when we are back, we're going to have we're going to be rounding up, but not exactly, because I still have some questions I wanted Pastor Ugo to specifically talk about. So we're going to go on a very quick break right about now. So when we are back, we'll go into that. Please don't go anywhere, guys. Don't go anywhere.

0: back. Welcome back. And we've been having a very interesting conversation, myself, Michael, and Pastor Ugo. So welcome back, everyone. We're still on the topic of heart of humility. And I think riding on what Michael had said in terms of having to ask yourself the why, in terms of why why are you doing what you are doing? Are you doing it for the man? Are you doing it for the next person? Or are you actually doing it for God? So, Pastor Ugo, I'll just ask you just a few questions because I have it here. So, to you, why would you say, let me just be very liberal in the question, and I want you to answer very quickly because I want to ask another follow up question. So, Pastor Ugo, why do you think that some young people, you know, the younger generation, why do you think some? Because I know you communicate with the younger generation. If you date the younger generation, make I know carry you, carry you go up. So, but why do you think there are some young people that are reluctant to serve in church? You know, people, they just say, oh, I'm not good enough. This. So why do you think so, sir?
1: I believe many times why people are reluctant to serve is because of knowledge.
0: Okay.
1: It's mostly a knowledge gap. And you even find, even people that are actively serving, some people don't know why they are doing it. Our service to God is a response to His love for us. That's why sometimes I'm amused when, you know, people are serving God in a department or in any area, they're serving God in the church, and then someone does something to them and they pull back, right? It means that, was it really for God or was it for people? Let's not take away the fact that people tend to offend people, especially in service. If you are serving God in church, offense will always come. There's no way you can avoid it. There would always be offense. But then the posture of your heart, why are you doing it? Who are you serving? And the Bible tells us in 1 Corinthians chapter 4, verse 2, it is required in stewards that a man be found faithful. So we must be faithful in service to God. So for a lot of young people, why some of them might be reluctant to serve is because of they don't know what they are doing first. You know, it's typical when someone comes to church, they receive the life of Christ, they join a local church, and everybody's like, okay, come and join this ministry. And people are like, oh, you can sing, join the choir. Oh, you are so beautiful, join the ushering department, join. You know, people are concerned about them being actively engaged in service. But do we actually take time to explain to them or to teach them the need to serve? Why is it important to serve? I used an example earlier when I was talking about Jesus. He understood what he was coming to do. And at some point, while he was here, he washed the feet of his disciples. This was God washing the feet of his disciples, understanding. He knew the purpose of his coming. He knew the purpose of his assignment. So the reason why many people are reluctant to serve today is, first of all, a knowledge gap. And then also, beyond knowing why we are doing these things, some people don't really know who God is. Really, they don't really know God, who God is. They just come to church, and let's not even take away the fact that some people don't even understand what it is they are doing entirely. So we just come to church. That's why something happens, I'm not interested anymore. Or you come to church and they are begging you to serve. But if you knew what God did for you in Christ, if you understand the price that was paid for you, you won't need to be coerced. You won't need to be compelled. You won't need to be pushed to serve. It's going to be a response. And guess what? No matter what you do, no matter what you do in God's house and the level of service we give, it will never, ever match up to what Jesus did for us. Because He first served us. He offered Himself as a sacrifice. We pay the price for our sins. So He first served us. So the best we can do is to just do the little, because it will never match up. Because we can't take our own life and say, oh God, I give you my life. If you are giving your life to Christ, it's out of consecration. And consecration is that whatever he requires of me, I will do. Whatever He tells me to do, I will do. And even without Him telling me, for the benefit of the church, for the benefit of the body, the church is the body of Christ. For the benefit of the body, I will do what I have to do as a response to His love. We love Him because He first loved me. So we do what we are doing out of the knowledge of what God did for us in Christ and understanding our place in the body of Christ. We all have a part to play. You may not be in the fivefold, but you are in the 40 ministry. So you are helping the fivefold achieve God's plan and purpose for the kingdom.
0: Okay, Pastor Ugo. Now, just stay with us. Now, I want to ask a question about, you know, in form of discovering your destiny, because I look at

0: you know, the service. And I know that there is something that God had put into each and every one of us, different abilities, different skills, you know. So can you just, I don't know if it's that explained, but how exactly can serving reveal someone's gift or like the direction, you know, to for that person to discover his or her destiny?
1: Okay, I think it's the same thing for everyone. Serving helps you be the best of yourself. For example, I have been leading, especially the younger generation. I'm also a young person, like you mentioned earlier. I'm a young person. I've been leading as I can remember. Now, there are some leader abilities I did not know I had until I was given the chance to lead.
0: Okay.
1: Right? I'm currently also serving the media team. I'm a photographer, right? I also serve in the media team in church. There are things I do. I take some shots. I'm like, wow. I would never have known that if I was not given the privilege or the opportunity to serve. It's like a training. We never know ourselves entirely. But as you engage, just like you are going on a journey to somewhere, you will never discover places if you are stagnant. Only when you're on the move you discover places. Oh, I passed through this place before. I know this place. And many times, that was not your destination. You were going somewhere else, passed through that place, and you discovered, oh, this place exists. The same thing in service. You will discover things about yourself you did not even know. But if you are not serving, you can't discover those things. So service helps you. The same thing with singing. So people are like, oh, I sing alto, I sing this part. You've seen people that were singing alto or soprano at some point, and they realize, I can actually sing this other part. But if they were not singing, they would not have discovered other parts. People today, see, I know a lot of people, especially MCs, you and MC, it was church that brought it out of you. I used to do spoken word. I don't do much spoken word again, but it was because of church I discovered that I could actually do spoken word poetry. And I just told them one time, okay, can I do this? And they said, go ahead, you can do it. And I came out, I did spoken word, and they were like, so you can actually do this. I did not know it was in me. So if I didn't find a place to serve, I will never have discovered that. So serving in God's house will definitely help you discover things about yourself you never knew. And there is nothing like when you say you do this, I cannot do it. And thank God, the church is the perfect training ground. We are not looking for perfection. We are looking for faithfulness. And the more you stay faithful, you grow. Right? And there is no state of perfection because we all keep learning. We all keep building. We all keep developing ourselves. But if you don't start, if you don't give yourself the opportunity to learn, if you don't give yourself the privilege to serve God, you won't discover certain things about yourself. Many things I know how to do today. Many things I can do today. Myself to do it in church. I was not good enough. I was still learning, but I failed many times. I would look at some of my shorts. I was like, this is not good. Sometimes I will lead people in certain way. I'm like, you don't lead people this way, now you don't talk to people this way. You learn and you become better. So you have to you have to be diligent.
0: Well said, well said, Pastor Ogo. You okay?
1: Yes, sir.
0: Okay. In fact, that's actually, you see, this is the reason why I actually brought you. Very important, because personally, not to take so much time. I personally feel like, you see, the church environment, the church setting is such a breeding ground for different talents, you know. And it's in such a way that you are not going to be under pressure, quote unquote, because if you don't do this, if you don't meet your KPIs, you know, we hear all those things that you'll be fired and stuff like that. This is something that you can watch somebody, you can learn from that person, and then you are learning, and then you know. You didn't pay a dime. You just learned it. I remember when I started graphic design, I didn't pay anybody any money. I just kept on designing. Even if it was rubbish, it was good. They would say, "Vibe, well done." I say, I kept on doing it. So that's a very good one. We have just very, in fact, our time is already really cut, and the network has been doing me dirty, but God is good. So I wanted to just end, and I think I'll end with asking Michael just final questions for both of you. To our audience, you know. So to everybody listening today, you know, we've had questions. So this question is for you, Michael, just like on a final note. So basic question to both of you. So if someone is listening today, they are like, quote unquote, waiting for God to reveal their destiny, but they are currently doing nothing, you know, what would you tell them? Okay, you know what? Let me make it very specific. What is that one thing that you tell them that they can start doing from this Sunday or this week? That, Michael, that's for you. Same question for Pastor Ogo, but Michael, that's for you.

0: Hello, Pastor Go, are you there? Seems I lost him.
1: All right.
0: Hi, Michael.
1: Look, let me just go ahead. So I feel there are two things. You have to find yourself in the Word of God.
0: Okay.
1: You have to find yourself in the Word. You have to fellowship with the Word. You have to pray, study, read your Bible. But then, as you said, when it comes to, you said this week or on Sunday or wherever, I feel in place of service, in the place of service, you actually find purpose. It's no matter whatever it is. I don't know, your church might be a big church or a mega church or the smallest church, you know, just down the road. In the place of service, whatever you find to do in the house of God, your purpose can come out through that place. The testimonies from that is endless. I mean, in Trem headquarters, the testimonies abound. Your purpose, and when I say purpose, like what God has brought you to this earth to do in the place of service, in the place of service, even if it is not that thing you are doing at that particular time, through connections, through fellowship, oh my God, through fellowship,
0: that you meet,
1: God can direct you. God will direct you, but you just need to be there. You can't be found wanting. You can't be missing.
0: Yeah, so
1: you can't miss your day of visitation. And that day of visitation can come in the place of service, can come in the place of fellowship.
0: It will look like a regular Sunday.
1: It will look like a regular thing. It will look like a regular discussion.
0: Yeah.
1: It might just, in fact, it can just be a gist. And from there, you are just getting your breakthrough. I mean, if we start giving testimonies now, you know, but in the place of service, in the place of fellowship with God and God's people, oh my God.
0: Oh, wow.
1: Testimonies abound.
0: Okay. Thank you. In fact, Mike, we're out of time already. we're out of time already. I think Pastor Ogo wanted to say something about network. Pastor Ogo, just give us just one last sentence. Just so that, let me just give you benefit of that to just speak, you know, one last statement, sir.
2: Okay. Purpose by can you hear me?
0: Yes, we can hear you, sir. We can hear you.
2: Purpose by being in one place, right? God will not reveal all of his plan for your life to you at once. He will only give you a glimpse of, he expects you to keep moving. And as you keep moving, because he obeyed this place, and as you keep moving, more instructions will come, more clarity will come. Clarity does not come in the place. Clarity meets you in the place of service. So,
0: Wow. Oh my God. This is past. In fact, I was trying to schedule myself that let us not go past
1: that's fire. Clarity meets you in the place of service. That is fact. Just go and pin that somewhere.
0: I need to pin that somewhere. And honestly, I need to pin that somewhere. Okay, thank you. Thank you so much, Michael. Thank you so much, Pastor Ogo. I feel like I should do this with you every week, honestly speaking, talking to the younger generation, because that's why the Wisdom and Wit exists. You know, it's you know, conversations for a thinking generation. Let people know that it's not the person that they are talking to or the person that's talking to them is not somebody that's higher or something. It's, you know, it's a generation that is like this, but we are learning and growing together. So I want to say thank you, Michael. Thank you, Pastor Ogo. I really, really honor each and every one of you. And we'll be signing out now. To everyone listening, this has been the Wisdom and Wit Show. This is an abridged version because we're already above time. But this has been an amazing one. I will do this same time, same place next week, Wednesday. I have been your host, the one and only Vibe. Do take care of yourself and have a lovely week ahead. I'll see you very soon.
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6: 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My name is Cool Sound, and it is my pleasure to host you on today's show of the Gospel Vibes. How are you guys doing? I'm sure it's been a wonderful Wednesday, and today is not going to be an exceptional because right now we have so much on our plates. We have gist for you, and I'm sure you don't want to wait to get a gist. All right, you're the drill. Go tell your friends, go tell your neighbors, and of course, go tell your closed-door enemies. That's one beside you, the one who is still in your house, your next-door neighbor. Girl, we need a full talk to tell that person that Cool Sound is in the studio. We have a lot on our plates. We'll soon start the gist for today's day. So no need to waste time. Let's go straight to our playlist and listen to this amazing song titled Oil on My Head by Minister Eben. Also, if you're tuning in here and those of us listening, I want to say this song is especially for you so you can get some oil on your head. Stay right there. We'll be right back.
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13: 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Peace.

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11: All right, people, welcome back to the amazing song you just listened to right now by Minister Eben, Oil on My Head. As you're listening to me right now, I want to say there will be oil on your head, increase in your hands, and speed on your feet. All right, let's not waste too much time. Let's go straight to a regular culture. If today is your first time joining the show, send me a DM so I can give you a special shout out. And today your birthday, you can also let me know. I will give you a special shout out. But in the meantime, happy birthday to you today. If I don't get to call your name, yesterday was a birthday. Happy birthday to you, Narias. Tomorrow is your birthday. Happy birthday to you in advance. All right, let's go straight to another short break and then we'll start the gist. We'll be right back.
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11: Okay, welcome back. So let's go straight to our gist for today. Let's start with Dusi Oyeko. You know, Minister Dusi Oyeko, the corona behind the song "I'll Be Here Worshiping All the Days of My Life." You know, that song was birthed from a story, from an experience in his life. You know, he actually lost his wife. That was about five, six years ago. I think it should be 5 years ago or six. So he lost his wife, and in that solemn moment, God gave him a song, and this song was birthed. "I'll be here worshiping all of the days of my life." You know, so when he sang that song, he said he dedicated that song to his late wife. And now he was engaged in an interview and was asked a question: "Why haven't you remarried after about 5 years of being a widow? Why have you not married another woman?" Let me just point it straight. When you say remarry, you'll be like, is it the painter? "Why have you not married another woman?" That was the question. And this is Dusi Oyeko's response in that regard. He said, "It's been over 6 years now since my precious wife Adedoyin passed away on the 18th of May 2019. 6 years of navigating life as a widower, raising our two beautiful children and building my ministry. And honestly, the question about remarriage has become as constant as the pressure from well-meaning friends and family members. People are caring, you know, so they always want to ask, what's up now? Seeing you raising these two children, don't you think it's good to get married again and, you know, just let things be easy?" So according to him, he said, "Today I want to share with you openly and honestly why I haven't chosen to remarry, and more importantly, why I believe God's timing is far superior to human expectations. I can only marry one person." That's the first statement. "I can only marry one person. Let me start with this. I am not anti-marriage. I'm not afraid of commitment. I don't believe that marriage is a trap or a burden. Quite the opposite, actually. So when I say I can only marry one person, I meant it literally and figuratively. In God's design, marriage is sacred. It's a covenant. not a casual arrangement or a backup plan. So it is still death do us part. And for me, Adedoyin, which is his late wife, will always be that person. You see, marriage isn't something you do because you are lonely or because society expects it. It's not something you do because people question your status. Marriage is a calling, is a divine partnership that requires intentionality, spiritual alignment, and God's unmistakable approval. Hey, see, right now I don't have that approval and I am at peace with it. He says, I am 41 years old. I am successful in my ministry. I'm a caring father to my children. By many standards, I'm a good catch, as they say. You know, he said he's a good catch. You know, what does that mean? He's good looking. He's everything a woman wants from a guy, you know. So he said he's a good catch, as they say. And yes, there have been moments where I could have pursued another relationship. There have been opportunities and interested parties. So, but I've learned to ask a different question. Is this God's will, or is this my will dressed up in spiritual language? It's very important to ask. So I'm not saying not yet. And only if God opens that door. There is a difference between those two statements. And that difference represents my entire philosophy about this season of my life. In conclusion, I'm not being stubborn. I'm not being proud. I'm being obedient. And obedience sometimes means waiting. It means staying still. It means trusting that God is not punishing me by keeping me single. He's protecting me and preparing me for something greater. Loneliness is not cured by another relationship. Loneliness is cured by intimacy with God. And that intimacy is what has sustained me through these 6 years. Yours faithfully, Dosin Oyekan. Wow, this is a long read, and sure, Dosin has already explained why he has not remarried or why he has not gotten another wife after his late wife passed 6 years ago. So he wants to hear clearly from God, and God will just say, Dosin, it's time to get married, and he will get married. So don't bother yourself about Dosin getting married. Don't make it a big issue. All right, so he has explained. I'm sure we've got the next explanation. Minister Dosin, please wait on the Lord, and trust me, he who waits on the Lord shall never be disappointed. Okay, that will be all for Minister Dosin Oyekan. Very encouraging. And for those of you out there trusting God, just let God do his thing, and trust me, you will never regret it. Okay, let's go to the next post, and let's talk about Chike. Guess who's getting married? Chike of Hallelujah Challenge. I don't know if you know Chike. For those of us who connect to Pastor Nathan Obasi's Hallelujah Challenge every month, we would get to know that young man that dances so well during that midnight praise and worship session. You know, there's a special dancer. His name is Chike in the Hallelujah Challenge, among the crew, Pastor Nathan Obasi's crew. And he is getting married very soon. Everyone is so excited because you can't have a Hallelujah Challenge and you don't see Chike with the dance moves. So we're all happy he's getting married, and want to say congratulations in advance to Chike as he moves to settling down finally. He has done his traditional marriage, so he's moving on to the next stage, and that is the church wedding. Okay, let's take this one from a lady called Sandra Opa. All right, she came to social media. In fact, I want to hear your view in this regard. I want to know what you think about this. Let's say you're connected to a prayer session, you're connected to a church service or a concert, and you've enjoyed the whole scenario, the whole presentation, ministrations, the preaching and everything, and you decide to sow a seed, or you decide to pay your tithe, you decide to pay your offering via online, and you somehow mistakenly sent maybe 10,000 as your offering, and you just mistakenly added 10. and it becomes 100k, or you added 2 zeros and it's 1 million. Actually, it happens. Someone has sent me money. He wanted to send about, was it? I forgot the amount he wanted to send, but he added 1 zero, and that was a huge amount for me, you know. So, and he sent it with, what I would not say is a clear eye, though, but he just sent it mistakenly. And as a good citizen of Nigeria, as a Christian, as a born again Christian, I had to call the person and request for his account details and forwarded the balance to him, you know. So that's what a good person would do, you know. Maybe some people, I know some people would want to keep that money for themselves, which is the wrongest thing to do because it doesn't give you a good name. So if someone mistakenly sends you, just at this time, this Tinubu region with his tides, and somebody sends you 1M, wanted to just give you 10k to just buy some few things, and they mistakenly sends 1M, what are you going to do? Are you not going to request for the details and send back, let's say, 990k? Okay, I'm sure if this was to be you, what would you do? Just let me know. So back to Sandra. So Sandra Okpara came out on social media and said she connected to a prayer online, and after the session she wanted to just pay her offering, and then she mistakenly did a transfer of 1.6 million naira. Actually, it's 640,200. That's what she did. So she sent this money, and I'm sure there are contacts on that screen when you're connected to the message, and maybe you want to pay your offering, there is still contact, there are still people to reach out to, you know. There is YouTube, you can go back to the YouTube account, you can still see the video. But they always have contact for people who maybe wants to give their life to Christ, or you want to pay an offering, or you want to do some commitments. You still have a number to call. So I believe the right thing to do was to just go back to the video, get a contact, reach out to them, send your receipt of payment, and that. Explain what happened, that you made a mistake and you would like a refund, and that everything will be sorted. Rather, this lady came out on social media and came to narrate everything on social media, saying that I finished my session on so church streaming service, and I wanted to transfer some money, and I mistakenly did an erroneous transfer of 1.6 million. I'm doing this video because I cannot lie. So if you know anyone that works in so church, that money is not for me, it's for other people, and they are calling me to bring their money. You know, that was very, very unprofessional, and for me, I see that as, would I say she wants to trend? What do you think about that? Just let me know in the comment section. If you have something to say in that regard, just let me know. But seriously, that's the wrong thing to do. But the good news is that the money has been refunded, you know, so she has her money back. And tell me, how did she get the money? Because apart from the video, the church had to do an online, they had to do a publication saying that the lady should come with the receipt, send the receipt and everything, proof of payment to social number. They will confirm and they will resend the money back to the lady. And that was what happened. So coming on social media to come say that, you made a mistake, transferred to social church if you were working there, that was not necessary. You could have just gone to the church video, get the details, and reach out to whoever you want to reach out. By now, it would have been sorted out. So trying to paint a name or trying to trend, I don't know why she did that, but that was a wrong move. Okay, people. I have so much in our place today. I know I promised us last time that we're going to have more time today, but sometimes nature just calls, you know. Sometimes things comes up, and it's

0: just unfortunate that we can't take all the gist we have for today. So I'm going to share one more and then we'll wrap it up for today. Once again, my apologies as we will not be taking all the gist. The gist is too much. My strength is too much. The gist for today is too much. So we'll just be taking it one after the other and then next week we'll take more together. All right, let's just take one from Judy K and then wrap up with that one. Okay. Before we take Judy K, we want to say condolence to Mrs. Joke Silva. That's one of Nigeria's Nollywood actors who just lost her husband, a very popular Nollywood actor, Olu Jacobs. We say, may his gentle soul rest in perfect peace, and we pray for peace in the family, in Jesus' name. Amen. Okay, so let's talk about Judy K before we wrap up the show. Minister Judy K posted something on social media saying that people should not send requests or make arrangements for special ministrations or bookings with their old contacts. He said, don't book with the old contact because it is not reachable, or we are no more working with that contact anymore. You know, some managers, when they finish with this artist and somehow that their contract has been terminated, they still call them to book for some programs other than that artist. And instead of these managers to say that, oh, this artist is no longer with us, or refer you to their new manager, they will still want to take that deal. And trust me, that's a wrong thing to do. So this is Judy K coming to say that we no longer work with old contacts. So please kindly reach out to contactjudyk@gmail.com. For those of us who need the details, contactjudyk@gmail.com. Or you want to reach out to Judy K, you want to book for your music concert, for anything at all, you reach out to the social media group by WhatsApp if you need that information. But please and please, you have an old contact, please don't reach it out to Monino entire voicemail. All right, people, thank you so much for joining us. It's been a wonderful time having you here on the show. Once again, our apologies for not taking all the gist for today. We'll shift all of them to next week. Jungle Wednesday, same time, 3 p.m., same station, Grace Impact Radio. And until then, I remain your host for the Gospel Vibes Show, Emmanuel Abaye, aka Cool Sound. You can check me out on all social media platforms: Facebook Abaye Emmanuel, Instagram Abaye.Emmanuel, on TikTok Cool.Sound705, on X Abaye Emmanuel, on YouTube Abaye Emmanuel. Anyway, check me out. Please reach out to me that you are from Grace Impact Radio, and the Lord bless you. Thank you once again for joining us. To have a nice day, and God bless you.
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2: 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Music heals. 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
2: 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Stay with us.

this song. It says supernatural. 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Do you know you're supernatural? See, they don't know. That's how some people will live supernaturally and some will live normal. Do you know you're a spirit? Do you know you're a spirit? And you're living in a... You're living where? You are spirit and you are living where? We'll do this song and we'll do woman song and we'll be done. Eh? Alright? Alright? Are you tired? Ah. You should be tired though. You say what? Your strength is mine. She can see they're easy. What else is yours? You are supernatural, so you don't get tired. Hallelujah.

this world, I'm spiritual than you know it. 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And I have history. 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He restored me. So now,

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I'm here live at Grace Impact Radio. 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As you keep listening, your life will keep getting better. In Jesus.

What up, fam? It's your boy, Great Man Takeith, also known as Melody Man, and I'm live on Glitch Gospel. Do not forget to like, to share, and to subscribe. All right? Peace out.

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2: 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Commando Dodo. 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

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Let's start with Levan. Listen, how many of you know Levan? How many of you know Levan? We'll go start. You Sabiam, you got me. So this is how the chorus goes. I'll teach you. So it's 1, 2, go. Everybody say Levan. You say Levan. Hey, all praise to the what? All praise to the Lord. Give on. Say, God know the what? God know they like the flesh. Kill on. Say, are they bring my what? Are they bring my cup? Fill on. Say, everybody say leave on. Say, all praise to the Lord. Say, God know the what? Kill on. 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

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Are you ready for me? Hey. 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

So we're going to sing this song. It's called The Laughter Song. No, no, no, wait, wait, wait. See, the chorus is ha, ha, ha, ha, ha, ha. Are you ready? 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One, two, three, let's go. Are you ready? Let's go again. One,

Hello everyone, my name is Mrs. Musune Bodage, CEO Musus Kota Nigeria. 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Thank you.

meet you as though we may come from a different place, location, speaking different languages, growing up in different cultures, identifying with different ways of being led to believe and be deceived and combined by our own rituals, but as well there is one truth. There is an anchor for our pain and foundation of God sent Jesus, the Christ, the Messiah, the Savior of the world, the only one in whom we can put our hope. He is not just a religious man that died for a good cause, or this historical queen that laid down his life for something he believed in, but the promised one, the one in whom God was pleased to hold his own as well. That Jesus Christ reigns as the one who is the

Keep it simple, no. Yo. When I was just a kid.

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0: Okay, welcome, welcome, people of the Most High God. Welcome to another beautiful, amazing, exciting episode of the Wisdom and Witch Show. I know you're saying vibes back again every week. It's always exciting. Every week is exciting. Every week. Please, I can't help it. I have no choice but to be excited because every Wednesday is the Wisdom and Witch Show. And in fact, it's a blessing. I've been doing this for how many months now? I can't remember, but God has been faithful. Yes, I welcome everyone to the Wisdom and Witch Show. I'm Vibe, the one and only Vibe, your host. And today, we are going to be having a very interesting conversation. Just as we have been talking about the month of September, I just decided to zero in on having a conversation around impact and influence. And, you know, we had a guest, I think that was 2 episodes ago. We had a very nice conversation. The reason we are doing this in September is because I think it's really high time that most of us, you know, just look around us and say that it's important that we give back. It's important that we give back. It's important that we have impact. We know that there's influence inside of us and we are not shying away from it. So yes, I'm not alone today in the studio. I have with me 2 people that I respect so much. In fact, I respect both of them so much. And I decided to just drag them. I said, "You, I'm dragging you today." So with me in the studio, I'll introduce the one and only Michael Otuabasi. Hi, Mike. How are you doing?
1: Hi, everyone. Good afternoon.
0: Okay, Mike.
1: Thank you for having me.
0: Yeah, that's good. Thank you so much for coming. In fact, I don't take it for granted. Thank you so much for being here in the Wisdom and Witch Show. I really, really appreciate you. Yes, so, thank and you. Like I said, for not alone, I also have my very good friend and pastor, Pastor Ugo. Pastor Ugo, enter well. That's Pastor Ugo. Pastor Ugo, good afternoon, sir. How are you doing, sir?
2: I'm doing very well. Thank you very much. Thank you for having me.
0: Thank you so much, sir, for being here with us. In fact, I'm more than honored to have you here on the Wisdom and Witch Show. And today is going to be a very interesting conversation. You know, like I said before we started, what are those we talking basically? And I know because you guys are full of wisdom. So I know that with the conversation, with the questions, we're going to have a very nice time. So I decided to tag today's episode. I just gave it a tagline and that was just, you know, the heart of humility. It's a very special one because honestly, we live in a world where everybody's just telling us that build your this, become visible, grow your platform, grow your this thing. But what happens when God just says, Alpha, my guy, I need you to just serve. You know, I need you to just humble yourself and just serve. The first question I'll direct is to Pastor Ugo. Okay, so Pastor Ugo, let's start with what humility is about. So when someone says being humble, you know, it's like a thin line because sometimes people usually confuse humility for weakness or silence or low self-esteem. You know, I'm just asking a question. So to you, what is humility? You know, can somebody be confident, you know, very ambitious and then still have genuine humility or be humble? What do you think, sir?
2: Okay, thank you very much. So being humble, there are a lot of ways you can see it. And then Sometimes you are humble, like you said, people might think they are weak, you are not strong enough, you cannot just stand your ground or something. But for me, I always like to take things to the scriptural end. We see Jesus, for instance, he was God, but had to become man. Right, strip himself of everything just to become like us, to save us. But then that did not take the power away from him. He was still strong. In fact, on the cross, when they nailed him to the cross, he had every power to come down from that cross. But he subjected himself.
0: But he chose to still stay.
2: He chose to still stay. He was humble. He was obedient. You know, but especially he was obedient even until death. He was obedient until death. Because, you know, it's typical way we have it today. Some people will just be like, oh, I will show you my true self. I will show you my true color.
0: Yeah. I go catch you for front.
2: They break out and then they reveal a nature that is not like Christ. So humility is being like Christ. Going scripturally, being like Christ. Using him as our example, how he subjected himself to be like a man despite every supernatural ability he had.
0: Wow. You know, I wanted to ask you a question about Jesus, but you've already entered my second question. But it's all right. I think the perfect example of humility can be none other person than our Lord and personal Savior, Jesus Christ. You know, literally the example you gave about how he came down in the form of a man. So that already has defeated it. So thank you so much. That was a very good one. Okay, so Michael, I think I wanted to just ask you in terms of now that Pastor Ogo has already given the explanation about humility, it's not weakness per se, but there's power inside you. So the question I want to ask you is, for everyday Christian life, or you can use it yourself as a case study, what do you think humility looks like for an everyday Christian? Or you can give us your personal experience, because in the wisdom of which we like this.
1: Well, I feel like in our lives, so as Christians, as children of God, like Pastor Ogo said, we model Christ, right? And walking in the secular space, we get to see some supposed Christians act in a way that is unbecoming, behave in such a way that is quite nasty, quite aggressive, and you wonder, where is the life of Christ in you? So we see a lot of things, and I mean, speaking for myself, sometimes I try to check myself also to make sure that I'm actually living that life of humility, you know. And there's a thin line, you know, I notice between knowledge and pride, because especially when knowledge has increased, and you know, we see the issue these days, as knowledge increases, pride increases, especially in our
0: younger generation,
1: especially if we want to talk about the Christian space, new creation realities, people that know the Hebrew and the Greek, everybody wants to let you know that, or more, I have that knowledge, and that can be a sense of pride, you know. And so each time what I do for myself is, I check myself. Sometimes I can get to the edge and I'm like, why am I saying such a thing? Or why am I acting in such a way? Something I probably wouldn't have done when I was just in my little corner doing what I love to do. Okay, so now that I have maybe a position here or this responsibility there, I now start to exhibit some kind of acts or say some kind of things that are unbecoming, you know. We need to really put ourselves in check, knowing that we are modeling Christ here, you know, we are children of God, and we need to allow people to see Christ through us. We cannot block people from seeing Christ, you know, so that is very important. Like Pastor Ogo said, Christ is the perfect model of humility, so we need to keep up in that area.
0: So that's a very smart way to answer the question. So I think in the build-up to, you know, creating content for this particular episode, I had a video where I talked about myself and, you know, service. Yeah, so there are different capacities where we serve. So basically, the question, is there a difference between serving God and simply just being busy in church?
1: I think that would point to your why.
0: Okay.
1: So why you do what you do.
0: Why
1: your inspiration for why you do what you do. I mean, that could be the testimony of my life for the first 5 years. So for example, in terms of service in church, even before joining the media team, I was active in the Manata Power Playhouse as it was then, and that was even at the time where we were actually making movies, you know. So I did one or two, so I've always been active even as a child. And when I became a teen, I was still active, and then joined the media team and all of that. And some things usually get to me, especially serving with older people. At the time, I was the only young person in a sea of, you know, senior colleagues. When I say senior colleagues, I'm talking people in their 30s, 40s, 50s. And I am less than 15 years old at the time.
0: And you are still in their midst,
1: And I'm in their midst at that time. It brought a sense of, I don't know how to put it, but then as I kept on being there, some things usually get to me, because of course we had generational gaps, you know, and we had things that they would do that I won't understand, things that I would try to do and they would understand. And then that gap was so heavy that at some point I couldn't operate. So anytime I put up an idea, it is blocked. I put up an idea, it is blocked. It was like a constant roadblock on my head, and there were multiple times I'll go to my parents and tell them I'm not doing it again. There was a period of time that I told my friends, people that knew me, that I was leaving Trem. Why was I going to leave Trem? Not because of anything really, but because I felt like I was not being given expression in my unit to serve. I remember, I laugh because when I think about it, it's funny. I remember the opening of October Fast, that I can't remember what happened, but it really hurt me that I went up to my mom and told her that I'm going home. I told her to give me the house key, that I'm going home. Service was on. We just started preaching. I told her, give me the house key, I'm going home. She said, why are you going home? I thought I cannot continue. I'm done. You know, she came outside and my dad, there was one thing she said that still resonates with me till today. You are not here for any man. That's what she told me. I'm not here for any man. I'm not here for the presiding bishop. I'm not here for my media director. I'm not here for anybody. I came here and I've been serving here as my service to God. And that thing clips in my head like, wait, if I am here as service to God, why should any of these things get to me? Why should it kill my joy? Why should it put me in a situation where I'm no longer able to do what is expected of me? And since then, I've just had this peace. You know, so even when things can still get tense, I just feel like God has it covered. You know, God has it all covered. I can't lose sleep over these things anymore. Things might not be perfect, but God has it covered. I got to know my why. So yes, there can be periods of time where you are so busy. In fact, you are given the biggest positions and then you still don't know why you are there. You can actually be doing things for people. You can actually be doing things to improve your own name, to be seen as, oh, you are the guy that did this, you are the girl that did that. And that's a very dangerous place to be, because trust me, when those commendations die or more, your emotions will go down with it. And that's very dangerous.
0: Well said, Michael. Very quickly, we're going to go on a very quick break. So when we are back, you know, we're going to be rounding up, but not exactly, because I still have some questions I wanted Pastor Ugo to specifically talk about. So we're going to go on a very quick break right about now. So when we are back, you know, we'll go into that. Please don't go anywhere, guys. Don't go anywhere. Thank you.

0: Okay, everyone, welcome back. And we've been having a very interesting conversation, myself, Michael, and Pastor Ugo. So welcome back, everyone. We're still on the topic of heart of humility. And I think riding on what Michael had said in terms of having to ask yourself the why, in terms of why are you doing what you are doing? Are you doing it for the man? Are you doing it for the next person? Or are you actually doing it for God? So Pastor Ugo, I'll just ask you just a few questions because I have it here. Pastor Ugo, why do you think there are some young people that are reluctant to serve in church?
1: Okay. I believe many times why people are reluctant to serve is because of knowledge.
0: Okay.
1: It's mostly the knowledge gap. And you even find even people that are actively serving, some people don't know why they are doing it. Our service to God is a response to His love for us. That's why sometimes I'm amused when, you know, people are serving God in a department or in any area, they're serving God in the church, and then someone does something to them and they pull back, right? It means that, was it really for God or was it for people? Let's not take away the fact that people tend to offend people, especially in service. If you are serving God in church, offense will always come. There's no way you can avoid it. There would always be offense. But then the posture of your heart, why are you doing it? Who are you serving? And the Bible tells us in 1 Corinthians chapter 4, verse 2, it is required in stewards that a man be found faithful. So we must be faithful in service to God. So for a lot of young people, why some of them might be reluctant to serve is because of they don't know what they are doing first. You know, it's typical when someone comes to church, they receive the life of Christ, they join a local church, and everybody's like, okay, come and join this ministry. And people are like, oh, you can sing, join the choir. Oh, you are so beautiful, join the ushering department, join. You know, people are concerned about them being actively engaged in service. But do we actually take time to explain to them or to teach them the need to serve? Why is it important to serve? I used an example earlier when I was talking about Jesus. He understood what he was coming to do. And at some point while he was here, he washed the feet of his disciples. This was God washing the feet of his disciples. Understanding, he knew the purpose of his coming. He knew the purpose of his assignment. So the reason why many people are reluctant to serve today is first of all a knowledge gap. And then also beyond knowing why we are doing this, is some people don't really know who God is. Really, they don't really know who God is. They just come to church. And let's not even take away the fact that some people don't even understand what it is they are doing entirely. So we just come to church. That's why something happens, I'm not interested anymore. Or you come to church and they are begging you to serve. But if you knew what God did for you in Christ, if you understand the price that was paid for you, you won't need to be coerced. You won't need to be compelled. You won't need to be pushed to serve. It's going to be a response. And guess what? No matter what you do, no matter what you do in God's house, and the level of service we give, it will never, ever match up to what Jesus did for us. Because He first served us. He offered Himself as a sacrifice. We paid the price for our sins. So He first served us. So the best we can do is to just do the little, because it will never match up. Because we can't take our own life and say, oh God, you are giving my life. If you are giving your life to Christ, it's out of consecration. And consecration is that whatever He requires of me, I will do. Whatever He tells me to do, I will do. And even without Him telling me, for the benefit of the church, church is the body of Christ, for the benefit of the body, I will do what I have to do as a response to His love. We love Him because He first loved me. So we do what we are doing out of the knowledge of what God did for us in Christ and understanding our place in the body of Christ. We all have a part to play. You may not be in the fivefold, but you are in the supportive ministry. So you are helping the fivefold achieve God's plan and purpose for the kingdom. Mm.
0: Okay, Pastor Ugo, still stay with us. Now, I want to ask a question about discovering your destiny, because I look at the service and I know that there is something that God has put into each and every one of us, different abilities, different skills, you know. So can you just, I don't know if it's that explained, but how exactly can serving reveal someone's gift or like the direction for that person to discover his or her destiny?
1: Okay, I think it's the same thing for everyone.
0: Okay.
1: Serving helps you be the best of yourself. Okay, for example, I have been leading, especially the younger generation. I'm also a young person, like you mentioned earlier, I'm a young person. I've been leading
0: as I
1: can remember. Now, there are some leader abilities I did not know I had until I was given the chance to lead.
0: Okay.
1: Right? We currently also serve in the media team. I'm a photographer, right? I also serve in the media team in church. There are things I do. I take some shots. I'm like, wow. I would never have known that if I was not given the privilege or the opportunity to serve. It's like a training. We never know ourselves entirely. But as you engage, just like you are going on a journey to somewhere, you will never discover places if you are stagnant. It's only when you're on the move you discover places. Oh, I've passed through this place before. I know this place. And many times, that was not your destination. You were going somewhere else, passed through that place, and you discovered, oh, this place exists. The same thing in service. You will discover things about yourself you did not even know. But if you are not serving, you can't discover those things. So service helps you. The same thing with singing. So people are like, oh, I sing alto, I sing this part. You've seen people that were singing alto or soprano at some point, and they realize, I can actually sing this other part. But if they were not singing, they would not have discovered other parts. See, I know a lot of people, especially MCs, if you're an MC, it was church that brought it out of you.
2: Yeah,
1: because you were serving.
2: Yeah,
1: I used to do spoken word. I don't do much spoken word again, but it was because of church I discovered that I could actually do spoken word poetry. And I just told them one time, okay, can I do this? And they said, go ahead, you can do it. And I came out, I did spoken word, and they were like, ah, so you can actually do this. I did not know it was in me. So if I didn't find a place to serve, I will never have discovered that. So serving in God's house will definitely help you discover things about yourself you never knew. And there is nothing like when you say you do this, and I cannot do it. And thank God, the church is the perfect training ground. We are not looking for perfection. We are looking for faithfulness. And the more you stay faithful, you grow. Right? And there is no state of perfection because we all keep learning, we all keep building, we all keep developing ourselves. But if you don't start, if you don't give yourself the opportunity to learn, if you don't give yourself the privilege to serve God, you won't discover certain things about yourself. Many things I know how to do today. Many things I can do today.
2: Yourself,
1: give myself to do it in church. I was not good enough. I was still learning, but I failed many times. I would look at some of my shorts, I was like, this is not good. Sometimes I will lead people in certain way. Like, you don't lead people this way, man. You don't talk to people this way. You learn and you become better. So you have to have, you have to be diligent.
0: Well said, Pastor Ogo.
2: Okay, in fact, I personally feel like, you see, the church environment, the church setting is such a, like a breeding ground for different talents, you know. And it's in such a way that you are not going to be under pressure, quote unquote, because it's not if you don't do this, if you don't meet your KPIs, you know, we hear all those things that you'll be fired and stuff like that. This is something that you can watch somebody, you can learn from that person, and then you are learning, and then you know, you didn't pay a dime, you just learned it. I remember when I started graphic design, I didn't pay anybody any money. I just kept on designing, even if it was rubbish, it was good. They would say, "Vibe, well done." I say, I kept on doing it. So that's a very good one. I wanted to just end, and I think I'll end with asking final questions for both of you to our audience. You know, we've had questions. So this question is for you, Michael, just like on a final note. So if someone is listening today, they are like, quote unquote, waiting for God to reveal their destiny, but they are currently doing nothing. You know, what is that one thing that you tell them that they can start doing from this Sunday or this week? That, Michael, that's for you. Same question for Pastor Ugo.
3: You have to find yourself in the Word of God.
2: Okay.
3: You have to find yourself in the Word. You have to fellowship with the Word. You have to pray, study, read your Bible. But then, as you said, when it comes to, you said this week or on Sunday or wherever, I feel in the place of service, you actually find purpose. No matter whatever it is, I don't know, your church might be a big church or a mega church or the smallest church, you know, just down the road. In the place of service, whatever you find to do in the house of God, your purpose can come out through that place. The testimonies from that is endless. I mean, in Trem headquarters, the testimonies abound. Your purpose, and when I say purpose, like what God has brought you to this earth to do in the place of service, even if it is not that thing you are doing at that particular time, through connections, through fellowship, oh my God, fellowship, God can direct you. God will direct you, but you just need to be there. You can't be found wanting. You can't be missing.
2: Yeah, so
3: you can't miss your day of visitation. And that day of visitation can come in the place of service, can come in the place of fellowship.
1: It will look like a regular Sunday.
3: It will look like a regular thing. It will look like a regular discussion.
2: Yeah.
3: In fact, it can just be a gist. Mm. And from there, you are just getting your breakthrough. If we start giving testimonies now, you know, but in the place of service, in the place of fellowship with God and God's people, oh my God. Testimonies abound.
2: Okay. Thank you. In fact, Mike, he's like, I think Pastor Ogo wanted to say something. Pastor Ogo, just give us just one last sentence. Let me just give you benefit of that to just speak, you know, one last statement, sir.
1: God will not reveal all of his plan for your life to you at once. He will only give you a glimpse of, he expects you to keep moving, and as you keep moving, because he obeyed this, and as you keep moving, more instructions will come, more clarity will come. Clarity does not come in the place. Clarity meets you in the place of service. So
2: Wow. Oh my God, this is past.
3: That's fire. Clarity meets you in the place of service. That is fact. Just go and pin that somewhere.
2: I need to pin that. I need to pin that somewhere. And honestly, I need to pin that somewhere. Okay, thank you so much, Michael. Thank you so much, Pastor Ugo. I feel like I should do this with you every week, honestly speaking, talking to the younger generation, because that's why the Wisdom Awake exists. You know, it's conversations for a thinking generation. Let people know that the person that they are talking to, or the person that is talking to them, is not somebody that is higher or something. It's the generation that is like this, but we are learning and growing together. So I want to say thank you, Michael. Thank you, Pastor Ugo. I really, really honor each and every one of you. And we'll be signing out now. To everyone listening, this has been the Wisdom Awake Show. This has been an amazing one. I will do this same time, same place, next week, Wednesday. I have been your host, the one and only Vibe. Do take care of yourself and have a lovely week ahead. I'll see you very soon.

0: 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Good music heals perfectly.
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0: 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Stay with us.

that will lead you home. My wonderful, wonderful villagers, welcome my people. Yes, so that time don't reach again. Village Square O'Clock, you know how we did one. I welcome all of una, especially to Village Square with your confirmed party, Mighty Woman. How your day now? I hope see everything just day can't pay and the weather no today cold or you know today hot for your side. Me, I just day enjoy the condition for my side though. Oh yeah, now make we run. Enter area, go call everybody, tell them say time for Village Square. It's all reach. Make all of them just they run, they come contact that for Village Square. Me, I they wait for now. Make sure say you share the link. Call every they need to come here. The story when they for ground today. Today, this story in a very interesting one. I make a break. I'm to now. We they talk about addiction. So make you run well. I go call everybody. Make them come gather sit down for Village Square so that we go begin shook mouth for the story when they ground today. Make we take this music whole body as all of us they gather for Village Square. Me, I they here.

welcome, welcome everyone. I see all of una don tanda for Village Square with me, and it dey make my belle, it dey sweet me wella. You know say Village Square dey hold for Grace Impact Radio, your number one ogbonge online radio. Make you no forget to tell person, make you tell person, make you tell another person, so that everybody we go hear the tori wey dey for ground today. As I yarn before, I talk say today tori na addiction. We dey talk about addiction. Wetin be addiction? Wetin be the causes of this addiction? And how we go take handle the matter for ground? Yeah, so wetin be addiction? Addiction na chronic brain disorder wey dey characterized by compulsive engagement in rewarding stimuli, whether na substances or behaviors, despite the harmful or the adverse consequences when this addiction they get for the person body. Now, the fact or condition of being addicted to a particular substance or activity, now waiting addiction be that. The fact or the condition of being addicted to a particular substance or activity. So we don't see waiting addiction be. We don't break them down at the definition. Now it be that one. Now the result of functional changes to brain areas where they're responsible maybe for rewards, stress, and self-control. So it go come make them day hard for individuals to feel control their urge and to stop this behavior. Now waiting addiction, they do be that. And it gets some key aspects of addiction where I would like make we talk about, or make we just, you know, touch briefly. It gets some key aspects of addiction, like chronic relapsing nature. Addiction na long-term condition where involves cycles of relapse and remission. This means say person where we don't stop the use of the substance or leave that kind of behavior. You know, when you don't leave that addiction, it will come return back to RAM. It will return back to that condition even after some period of not doing so, of not engaging in that addiction. That is chronic relapsing nature. This aspect remind me of that Bible verse when it talk about, say, you know, when person don't dey clean, you know, you dey don't give your life to God, don't leave your old ways. If you no put hand for waiting, go engage you meaningfully, they study, they read, you know, study the word of God, they pray. You see, when that old nature go come back, it go come back 7 times. You know, then cast out demon for person body. That Bible verse, I remember him well. And that person can't they clean, but nothing to occupy him. He said that demon, when they come up for him body, go carry 7 stronger ones. So now waiting this chronic relapsing nature they do for people when they addicted before. It go relapse. You know, it can't go back to those things because it's not they meaningfully engaged. Make we not go deep into that one. Another aspect now, compulsive behavior. It means say people will get addiction, they experience an overwhelming and uncontrollable urge to use the substance or to engage in that behavior. Now it be that compulsive behavior. They know they feel control themselves. Then go think, okay, I don't forget them. But when the urge come, it's, you know, they controllable. Another aspect now, adverse consequence. What it be adverse consequence? This one, now when the person, they continue the use or engage with that addiction, despite the negative physical, psychological, social, or economic outcomes. You see, say this matter of addiction, it's a wrapper. Another one, a loss of control. Another aspect of this addiction, loss of control. That is the difficulty to control the use of the substance or to control the engagement in that behavior when that person they addicted to. Make we go on another music break. When we come back, we will continue this story.

my people. This one is still Village Square with your confirmed party, Mighty Woman, and it is Shelley for Grace Impact Radio, your number one online radio. Yes, so I hope say you they enjoyed it. Or when it did ground, we they talk about addiction. We don't see the definition what an addiction mean. And one of the simplest definition I say, addiction are the fact or condition of being addicted to a particular substance or activity. We don't also look at some key aspects of addiction. We see relapsing nature of addiction, we see the compulsive behavior, we see the adverse consequence, and we don't also talk about loss of control. And now we go see some types of addiction. But before we look at the types of addiction, I just want to chuck this one, say not be only one person they addicted to maybe hard drugs, all those hard substances, or they addicted to terrible behaviors like sexual and some other behaviors. Not be only that one be addiction. No, you know, say people they addicted to food, then they addicted to food, then they addicted to drinks. Not be even alcohol. Some people, they're addicted to carbonated drinks, to fizzy drinks. I know some people, when it be say on a daily basis, if they no take carbonated drinks, if they no take at all, now 6 bottles on a daily basis. So now strong addiction, that one self be. If you say, mineral no be bad thing now, when it don't too much, now bad thing. People, they addicted to something self when no day harmful. Ordinarily, some people they addicted to ramas. I talk like food and drinks. So make we see the types of addiction. Addiction get different types. One, make we look this one. Substance use disorders. What it be substance use disorders? For example, alcohol, opioids, that is heroin, oxycodone, cocaine, cannabis, nicotine. Even prescription medication, yes, prescribed medication like benzodiazepines, yes. Prescription, some people, some medications, when they don't prescribe for them, then don't they addicted to them. So this one's now substance use disorders. Now the one type of addiction be this. That substance use disorder, you know, say so, like for my place of work, when I hear that thing, then the thing break my heart. One man, he don't buy now. You know they're alive anymore. Waiting killer, alcohol addiction. He go drink, saute, go fall for gutter, fall for some kind terrible places. Bottle go chuck and things go cutter. On 2 occasions, he don't drink. They vomit blood. Them rush sharp, go accident and emergency units of where they work. Them rush sharp go there. The last one where it happened, he drink, pass out. Before he pass out, he vomit blood. When they carry him reach and eat, this time they no feel resuscitate him. That one an addiction. Family man. He don't even build house finish. Then tell me, say he just build the house finish. He just won't pack enter. But addiction. Alcohol addiction. You know, let him. As I talked before, others like opioid, heroin, cocaine, all those hard drugs. Some people know they normal. If they not take this hard drug, they no go feel function. You go think say them be zombie. Because then don't they addicted to this hard drug. If they not take them, their life not they complete. And we also talk prescription medication like benzodiazepine. People don't they addicted to rap. Even codeine. You know, say they don't ban that one now. Go reach codeine, where it be cough medicine before people don't. Different things when people don't they addicted to where BC ordinarily know they harmful. But then just turn them to addiction. Of course, waiting you they addicted to, it will harm you. So we don't list substance use disorder. Another type of addiction, na behavioral addiction. Behavioral addiction. Waiting be behavioral addiction. The behavioral addiction include behaviors like gambling, internet or gaming.

na gambling be that. Why be say money they involved? You go, they put money, say today, I fit win. If I no win today, tomorrow they win. Now gambling. Behavioral addiction like internet. Yes, you say, mighty woman, which one be that one? You never realize, say, sometimes, even you, you go carry your phone, say, ah, make I just check this notification from WhatsApp notification. You don't read like 10. You don't enter people's status. That 15 minutes don't go. From status, you don't open one link where they put from there. The link carry you enter, other they call it Instagram. You do Instagram, oh, you scroll. You don't laugh, tire. You don't spend another 15 minutes. How many? 30 minutes. Now, morning be this, so no forget, you never ready for work. From that place, then come put their link to direct you to Facebook. You reach Facebook. Now, so you scroll. Hey, see my church member. Oh, today na in birthday. You don't stay there. You don't do that one. Go from there. Enter another one. Like that. Before you say, Jack, you don't late for work. And some people, you know, say when internet not there, they try break down this addiction to internet. When internet not there, our phone. When we just, they carry Nokia 3310, they work at that time. You know, say you feel drop your phone, you feel put down for ground. 1 hour, 2 hours, you know, go touch and maybe accept a ring. But since internet come, the day when you go forget your phone for house, it go be like, say, you sick. Me, it don't do me, but I can't try to discipline myself, say, if I forget my phone, shape person die. That's why I leave the phone for one of my colleague card the other day. I leave and make the break. Shall I go, come go her house, go collect phone because of waiting. So, myself, I learned to break that internet addiction. So now, because internet did the phone, that's why we know they fit do without time. We they move from one place, go the other. That's why when our phone lost, it will be like say our world end. So that one na addiction. Or gaming. I don't talk of gaming. Some people go play Candy Crush. Now you say a game now, not be gamble. Game, some people go sit down inside Candy Crush. You get plenty of other types of games when a day, then go play them 3-4 hours. Imagine you use 4 hours play game in one day. How many hours can remain? Person life just they go like that. Another behavioral addiction is shopping. You know, say some people wants money, just knock their account or money dey their pocket. If they no shop till that money finish, they know they get peace of mind. Now addiction be that one. If you check well, such people, they don't get savings. And sexual behaviors. If you say, hey, mighty woman, I don't want to be the addiction. All the ones when I don't talk since, na behavioral addiction too. Sexual behavior. Some people get bad sexual urges. That's why some woman, not they feel stay with them because you want to kill them. Some know they use eyes, see anything when they inside skirt. Now, even skirt, whether na trouser, anything, so far na female. Na addiction. Make we go on another break. When we come back, we will continue with this story of addiction.

Welcome back, my people. I hope so you enjoyed that short music break. Welcome back, this is still Village Square with your confirmed party, Mighty Woman. And it is Shelle on Top Grace Impact Radio, your number one Ogbonge online radio. I hope so you enjoyed it, Tori, for ground. What did we talk about for Village Square today? We did talk about addiction. We don't see what in addiction be. We don't see some key aspect of addiction. And we don't talk about the types of addiction. We talk of substance use disorder. This one includes alcohol, opioids like heroin, oxycodone, cocaine, cannabis, and even prescription medications. And we also talk about behavioral addiction. And we don't talk about gambling, staying long on the internet, gaming, shopping, sexual behaviors. All these ones now form of addiction. And now I want make we look the causes. Waiting even they cause this addiction self. Waiting they cause some shape person go just sit down, just get addiction. Make we look and make we see waiting they actually cause this addiction when we they talk about. Plenty factors they join together to cause this addiction. And make we see some of them. One of the factors na genetics. Yes, what can be genetics, family history, family inheritance, all those kind of things. You know, family history, they increase the risk of addiction. So if, for instance, person family gets people plenty when they addicted to gambling. If they get like three people for family when they addicted to gambling, a great-grandfather, big gambler. His grandfather self can be gambler. His father self can carry him. There's every possibility because that one na genetic matter. So there's a possibility, say the new generation, one person self could be gambler. So family history, they increase the risk. Make you do your findings, make you do your checks, because me, I do my findings. Another cause of addiction na brain chemistry. Yes, brain chemistry. Dopamine, you know, say dopamine, 9 day in charge of how would they react, you know, our happiness mode, our state of ecstasy, state of happiness. Brain chemistry, when the dopamine regulation, they disrupted. When it did disrupted, when something don't change that regulation, the normal one, go, when something don't change up, they also cause, you know, addiction. Another cause of addiction na trauma and mental illness. Trauma and mental illness like post-traumatic stress disorder, it cause addiction. That's why you see people when don't go fight war before, especially veteran soldiers, then they addicted to one thing or the other because of the traumatic experience when they go through during that war, especially if that war. Anyway, I never hear of any peaceful war. Any war, people lives, you know, properties are destroyed. And of course, when soldiers go fight war, then they carry ammunition, they carry weapons, themselves go down by some people. You know, say imagine one soldier by over 100 enemies. The trauma alone, say him bring down people. You know, traumatic trauma and mental illness like PTSD, when would they talk about? So depression, anxiety, all these ones, they cause addiction. If they cause addiction because when person gets trauma, if they look for waiting go easy pain. So some people, when they don't go through trauma, some people na food, then go use food, then they do comfort, then go they chop. So as then they chop, then they add weight. That's why they see some people when they obese, but they wonder, say waiting happen now because of the traumatic experience when they don't face. So some they use food as comfort, some they use drink as comfort, even some they use sex, because they're addicted to sex, even depression, anxiety, all these ones, then they cause addiction. Another cause of addiction now, environmental stressors. What it be environmental stressors like peer pressure, poverty, abuse. You don't understand. So all these things are environmental stressors. So when person they go through peer pressure, and peer pressure not be only amongst children, it they happen with adults, if it lead to addiction. Poverty feel lead to addiction. Abuse feel lead to addiction. So I don't want to go too deep into all these things, but I believe say you they understand.
So peer pressure, maybe a group, una they always hang out, they say, ah, drink, you know, nah, just drink, sure you be adults, waiting there for drink, like that, drink, you could be addicted to alcohol. Poverty, maybe the environment when the person grow from, you know, makes sense. So in a bid to leave that poor state, some people go, can't they involved in prostitution, can't they involved in all those sexual, this thing, just to make money and all of that. Like that, then go they addicted. Abuse get different forms. All these ones are causes of addiction. Another cause of addiction are early exposure. When person starts the use of substance at a young age, that one is the increased vulnerability, because their level of control at a young age, them expose speaking to smoking, expose them to sexual vices. In level of control, you know, ability to say no, it dey low. So when that child don't they expose like that and at an early age, that person, he go take the grace of God for I'm not today addicted. That one another cause of addiction. My people, make we go on another music break. When we come back, we go still the talk of this addiction matter. I would like make we look the effect of addiction when we come back from the music.

is still there for Village Square. And I mean, you there with your confirmed party, mighty woman. And you know where the program is shelling now? Grace Impact Radio, your number one Ogbonge online radio. Yes, so welcome back. I hope say you did enjoy this story for ground. We did talk about addiction. We just talk about the causes of addiction. We talk say genetics, that is family history, fit cause addiction. Brain chemistry fit cause addiction. Trauma and mental illness like PTSD, depression, anxiety, if it cause addiction. We talk of environmental stressors like peer pressure, poverty, and abuse. Then self fit cause addiction. We talk about early exposure. That is when person start this substance abuse or this unhealthy character at a young age. That one, they increase vulnerability because they don't get strong control. So this one self the cause addiction. Now make we look the effect, make we see the effect of addiction. Addiction gets plenty serious effect on people where they trapped, because for me, person when he they addicted to something, he they trapped and he need help. Addiction fit lead to the following. If it lead to physical health deterioration, like that man when I give example now, when he don't buy, don't go great beyond, he they drink, he they addicted to alcohol. Imagine person go drink to stupor so they vomit blood, then go come admit her for A&E for hospital. In health don't deteriorate, in kidney don't, it don't go, in liver don't, it don't piante, don't go. Effect of addiction, another effect na mental health disorders. That's why you go see, you know, say a lot of people when they mental institutions, then go involve themselves with use of substance, and not be everybody brain if we carry that thing. Some people they introduce them to smoking igbo as then just drag her once, then go gaga. So it lead to mental health disorders. Addiction self they lead to financial instability, because it is expensive to furnish that lifestyle of addiction. It is expensive. One person they addicted to something, it means say he must use that thing by all means, or he must engage in that behavior by all means, if not he not go normal. So imagine furnishing that lifestyle addiction. Financial instability go enter. Now devourer, addiction na devourer, they come more money for pockets. Imagine person they involved in gambling, if they gamble every day, he go they lose money now. Another effect of addiction na legal issues. Yes, legal issues. Imagine somebody, you know, being addicted to sex. So when that urge come, now if they find anybody and anywhere to do them. So imagine, say, he go jam minor. Now prison, straight up. Or he go do them without, even if na adult, he do them without his consent, because addiction, they drive person to do things when they unreasonable. So legal issues go come up. Another effect of addiction as na relationship breakdown. Imagine, you know, addiction no day positive, no positive addiction for all these things when I don't mention, except you they addicted to reading your Bible and praying. Even that one self, you get where go don't reach, you go there at least useless, because if you lock yourself 24 hours every day they pray and they read Bible, you are useless to your family and to the people around you. So a non-positive addiction actually. So it lead to relationship breakdown. Imagine person they involved in drinking excess alcohol, so they every day of in life, you know, the normal. Who will relate with that kind of person? Even in family, go abandon them. Or they involved in those behavioral addiction. It destroys relationship. Social isolation self na another effect of addiction. It they related to this relationship breakdown too. So I go tie them with the same rope. So now another effect of addiction be that. Another one, increased risk of overdose or death. Increased risk of overdose or death. Not be only for the drug, igbo, cocaine, cannabis. Not be only that one you feel overdose on. Even alcohol.
I will still give the condition of that man when he work for my office environment when he don't die now because he drink, he over drink, so they vomit blood in organs, no fit carry him again. So you see, all this effect now serious ones. Addiction shall not be death sentence. Me, I go tell you that one. Addiction not be death sentence because approach day to treat them and not be death sentence if that person actually they seek for help. With the right support and treatment, recovery day possible for people when they involved in addiction. Recovery day possible. As I talk, say with the right support and treatment, now we they look at the approach to treat this addiction. Medical detoxification day. Waiting be medical detoxification. With the help of healthcare professionals, now the process of systematically and safely withdrawing people to change those their harmful behaviors, you go kind of teach them new and constructive ways of behaving. You don't understand? So medical detoxification, you not go just say okay stop. No, you need healthcare professional to help them systematically and safely withdraw from those things when then they involved in. Another one, a behavioral therapy. Behavioral therapy now one approach to take treat addiction. This one means say you go help the person to withdraw from those negative behavior and you go introduce them to new and constructive way of acting, of behaving and responding. Another form of treatment now, medication assisted treatment. That's that person go they go see doctor, then go they give them some medications to help them withdraw from those addictions. Another one now, support groups. Yes, for Niger self, support groups don't plenty for people when they try to come out from one addiction or the other. You see this medication assisted treatment, this one a holistic approach. You go use medications with counseling and behavioral therapies, all these ones they involve together. This one them go give the patient medication, as I talked before, to help them normalize the brain chemistry where they use, you know, when this use of substance don't change, so then go normalize the brain chemistry. Another one, aftercare planning to prevent relapse. You know, say I talk about relapse earlier on. Say, if this person don't come out hand for this addiction, if another, you know, give them another thing to do, engage them meaningfully, he go return to that addiction. He go return to them. So aftercare planning, they're very important to prevent relapse. So my people, when we see people with addiction, make we try treat them with compassion. And make we not judge them, as I talk now, addiction. They know they feel help themselves. When that urge come, they know they feel help themselves. Now to do that thing. If they never do them, they not go normal. So we need to be compassionate towards them, make we not judge them. We need to understand, say, addiction, a complex disease where it require treatment. So make we encourage them to seek help. Make we also offer practical support. But as we encourage them and as we offer practical support, make we set clear boundaries to protect ourselves. You know, say I tell you earlier on, say their eye no declare till then do that thing that when then they are addicted to. So we must also protect ourselves so we not go fall victim of these people when they are addicted to one thing or the other. Some people, them they resistant to help. You want to help them, they're not agree. This type, the family of that person when he get this addiction, the family no go just leave him. Now to carefully plan intervention with professional, we go fit persuade them to accept treatment. So my people, addiction no be death sentence. I talk him before he get cure. And make we dey empathetic towards those people when they addicted. Make we try encourage them to seek help. You dey understand me so?
So if you serve, they are addicted to one thing or the other, no be death sentence, make you seek help. Make you seek help, it is important. So that you go live better life, you go live normal life. You no go lose friends, you no go lose family or come day financially indebted. Some people don't enter financial gbese because of addiction. I pray say God will continue to help us make we live right. Make we do the right things when it then go day healthy for us and our family. My people, my wonderful villagers, them now here, I go draw the curtain for Village Square. My belle sweet me well, I say, you come tanta with me with all day Village Square, shook mouth for this story. I hope say you learn one or two things, because even myself, I learned something. Till I come your way again, I remain your wonderful buddy, mighty woman. I want to thank all my people for studio, for Grace Impact Radio Studio. I thank all of una well, well, if una no day, we no go fit present. May I thank my Oga at the top, Revo Twalisa. Thank you. God bless all of una. Till I come your way again,

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Can you lift your hands to heaven? Lord, who is like you? Who is like you? Blessed be your name. Holy are you, Lord, forever and ever. Would you just close your eyes and look at him? Just begin to love him. Come on, with your mouth, just begin to pour out your affection. You are beautiful, Lord. You are beautiful. You're holy and kind. Righteous in all your ways. Who is like the Lord? Who is like the Lord? None in heaven. None on the earth. None under the earth. Jesus, you stand alone in your glory and majesty. And it's our joy tonight to give you glory. King of heaven, worthy are you. Before we transition, I just feel, Jer, can we sing Crown Him one more time? The whole thing. Pastor Tommy said something this afternoon. He said, our King was nailed to a tree. This is greatness. And tonight, before Pastor Benny comes, I want us to throw our crowns at his feet and sing of the blood and his wounds again. Can we do that one more time? Sure.